It's live Nirvana for you. About a Girl. It's Lone Star 92.5 KZPS. Friday night, weekends here for Chad Tyson. I'm Dr. John with Scorps.

Rocking with Led Zeppelin's Immigrant Song. A lot of college football this weekend, including tomorrow. Number one ranked Texas entertains UTSA. And TCU hosts Arkansas State. We'll have that game for you here on Lone Star 92.5 KZP.

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22: 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Oh, and I'll grab an almond croissant, too.
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DFW's Best Rock, Lone Star 92.5. Cowboys taking on the Commanders at home. It's opening weekend for the Dallas Cowboys. 14 games on the NFL schedule for the weekend after last night's Bills and Lions game, which the Bills won that one at their brand new home stadium.

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Lone Star 92.5 KZPS, Dr. John for Chad Tyson. Cowboys have their home opener against the Commanders Sunday afternoon, going to AT&T Stadium. You got a chance to try some new snacks. There are nachos made with Doritos that can be topped with either butter chicken or Texas barbecue. There's also a sausage that's split down the middle and filled with both barbecue and mac and cheese. Yeah, sounds good.

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22: 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Hey, Alfie, what can I get for you?
18: Hey, Nora, just a nice latte, please. 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
22: Not bad, thanks. Mainly working here. 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
18: 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Well, I was battling gods in the afterlife realm, and after lunch, I fought mercenaries. Ooh, could I get oat milk with that latte, please?
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18: 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Ooh, and I'll grab an almond croissant, too.
22: Wait, what? 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

Chad Tyson taking a long weekend. I'm Dr. John. Happy to be here. Lone Star 92.5 KZPS. I was Pearl Jam. And this is a band that's, I guess you can consider this a one-hit wonder band. The Outfield. Joy!

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Ozzy and Black Sabbath, Back to the Beginning. It's going to hit theaters worldwide October 28th. Back to the Beginning took place last year, July 5th, Birmingham, England.

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It's Stacy, and if you are one of the lucky ones that got Sphere tickets to see Metallica, you know, the first of which is October, running all the way through March 2027. 24 total dates.

0: Lone Star 92.5, Dallas-Fort Worth's classic rock. Marvel is out of control. They have way too many movies for my liking. It's fine. I'm not complaining about it. They can do whatever they want to do. They've got the monopoly on the movies. I gave up after the Avengers. It overwhelmed me. But Ghost Rider, that's going to be with Ryan Gosling starring in that one. That's out July 2028. An X-Men reboot. I can get into the X-Men's. That's May of 2028. And Black Panther 3 secured for December 2028.
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Let's keep the rock rolling for you. Stacy hanging out with you. Thanks for being here with us. Time for some Aerosmith.

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It's Stacy, and tis the season for homecoming dances, so all your teenage daughters with their groups of friends. If I have any of my friends' kids on Instagram, I've been commenting, "Hey, cute nighty," or, oh, I mean, ho-ho dress.

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1: 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Thanks for hanging out. It's Stacy with you, and a ton of movies in theaters if you want to go catch a flick. Newer is the newer Resident Evil, which a lot of people are saying really good things about that one. Now, Practical Magic 2, if you're into the sequels, there was The Devil Wears Prada 2. There's going to be a Romeo and Michelle's High School Reunion 2. Practical Magic 2's time right now. Sandra Bullock and Nicole Kidman in this one. And Spider-Man Brand New Day, still crushing it. Way to go, Tom Holland.
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Lone Star 92.5, Dallas-Fort Worth's classic rock. Sebastian Bach, he's continuing to write. He's going to be starting a new album, so much so that he's got a Dropbox folder for his band members. And he wants to be able to collaborate with some, like Miles Kennedy, I guess is on his wish list. But he loves performing live, expresses his desire to continue creating new music, even a Christmas record. Don't do that, Sebastian.

Dallas-Fort Worth Classic Rock, Lone Star 92.5. Thanks for hanging out. It's Stacy, and Billy Idol Should Be Dead, the documentary all about said man. It's on Hulu if you got it.

0: Lone Star 92.5, Dallas Fort Worth's classic rock. What's the last Ozfest you went to? Me, 2006, System of a Down was on the bill. It was wonderful. Mesmerized had come out and Hypnotized that same summer, 2005 or so. Man, Ozfest, it went away and it's coming back. Oh, yes, a one-off in the UK. What a bummer. I was speculating, wondering if it would be a tour. It's not. It's a 2027 Ozfest going to be taking place at a 42,000 people capacity stadium. We'll see who the lineup ends up being.
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Lone Star 92.5, Dallas-Fort Worth's classic rock. It's Stacy, and who's going to play John Bon Jovi? Well, they better have a dang million-dollar smile. A Bon Jovi biopic is going to be coming to the big screen. Universal won a bidding war to back this feature film.

0: Fort Worth's classic rock, Lone Star 92.5. Thanks for hanging out. It's Stacy with you. And a bunch of movies in theaters, odds and ends, you know. Owen Wilson in that flick called Runner. It's an action movie. Mark Wahlberg in By Any Means, taking place in the 1960s. The Uprising, which is like a period piece. Andrew Garfield is in that one, kind of around the story of Robin Hood. But the new Resident Evil, that's the newest movie and doing pretty well.
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1: It's Stacy, and do you remember just the perfect story that was the tribute band to Pearl Jam that was originally going by the name Pearl Jam with two M's on the end of it? They got sued by the real Pearl Jam and then changed their name to Legal Jam. 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

0: Lone Star 92.5, Dallas-Fort Worth's classic rock. It's Stacy, and I love to just rattle off the festival lineups, even if we don't go. Aftershock 2026, of course, California, killer lineup. My Chemical Romance, Tool, Limp Bizkit, Pierce the Veil, among many, many bands. Running very early October. Offspring, Sublime, Wu-Tang Clan, Day to Remember. It's a lot. Aftershock 2026, looking good.
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We always have a very cool list for you on why this date matters in rock history. So today's is up there. You can go peruse on our homepage.

Yeah. Lone Star 92.5, Dallas Fort Worth's classic rock. Stacy hanging with you if you're doing anything fun this weekend. Any cool pumpkin patches or corn mazes out and about. Just don't get in the way of the girls taking pictures of themselves. That's what it's all about. And that's what they thrive on. Never.

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0: Dallas-Fort Worth's classic rock, Lone Star 92.5. Thanks for hanging out. It's Stacy with you. Now, movies in theaters, if you want to go catch a flick, the new Resident Evil, which I've heard really good things in Rotten Tomatoes, is giving high ratings for. Practical Magic 2 for its second week with Sandra Bullock and Nicole Kidman and their actor daughters. Runner, which is an action flick, Owen Wilson in that one. And The Uprising, which is like a period piece inspired by the story of Robin Hood, starring Andrew Garfield. Tons of movies in theaters.
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0: 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Stacy with you. Gonna go brew another K-Cup, but you're in good hands. It's time for the Beastie Boys.
1: Yeah!

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Thanks for hanging out. It's Stacy with you, and no date just yet, but Guns N' Roses slash confirmed that they're actively working on new music, and so a new album should be on the way.

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1: Who's the most addicted as far as gambling goes per state? Just take a guess. Nevada, number one. Number two, South Dakota. Casinos, man. All 50 states are based on metrics, like the number of casinos. And so, of course, Nevada, number one. But Utah and Alaska were first and second for the lowest gambling addiction.
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7: 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In this edition, Giovanni Martinez, Senior Director of Marketing and Innovation for Avocados from Mexico, weighs in on...

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Motley Crue has that big tour running through the end of September, marking the 45th anniversary. The return of the Carnival of Sins, of course, with Tesla and Extreme on that bill.

0: Dallas-Fort Worth Classic Rock, Lone Star 92.5. Thanks for hanging out. It's Stacy with you. A bunch of movies in theaters. If you want to see Spider-Man for the third, fourth time, your 14-year-old has seen it six times. Brand New Day, starring Tom Holland, of course. The other Spider-Man, though, the one I liked a lot, Andrew Garfield, I thought he did fine. He's in The Uprising, which is like a story that inspired The Legend of Robin Hood. That's in theaters, as well as Practical Magic 2 with Sandy and Nicole Kidman, and the new Resident Evil finally in theaters.
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It's Stacy, and if you're selling something on Facebook Marketplace and you look like a hoarder in the background, I don't know. 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

Dallas-Fort Worth's classic rock, Lone Star 92.5. It's Stacy in formative years for Dave Grohl. What does he say? Some of the most important albums were to him. Dio's Holy Diver.

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1: Thanks for hanging out. It's Stacy with you. And some things that are still surprisingly affordable in 2026, despite the wild cost of living nowadays. There's a Reddit thread highlighting still cheap today. Potatoes on the list. Arizona iced teas, apparently. Unwanted advice. Bananas. I always say that when I'm scanning my own bananas at a self-checkout. God bless bananas. They're so cheap.
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Stacy with you. Don't get too lazy with me on the weekend. Do something you'll be proud of, huh?

Lone Star 92.5, Dallas-Fort Worth's classic rock. Thanks for hanging out. It's Stacey. Now, Soundgarden, their final album, last studio album, it's in the mixing phases. Producer Terry Date is on board doing that. So Matt Cameron, he revealed that there's 8 tracks, Chris Cornell's vocals included, and that's pretty wonderful. So we'll expect that, I guess, sometime in 2027.

0: Dallas-Fort Worth's classic rock, Lone Star 92.5. Thanks for hanging out. It's Stacy with you. First host of the season, 52. SNL coming back with Jalen Brunson as the host this time around. So that's the winner, you know, big Knicks guy. And Cat's Eye is the musical guest. So if you have to look up either of those, that's okay. Doesn't mean you're culturally irrelevant. It means that there's so much going on in the culture that it's hard to keep up. SNL does a good job of it, though. Season 52 starting soon.
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South Park for season 29. Well, now South America. With goofballs Trey Parker and Matt Stone, we've needed them. Season 29 is back.

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Stacy with you. Thanks for hanging out on the weekend. I'm here to remind you, just don't get too lazy this weekend. Do something you'll be proud of.

0: Lone Star 92.5, Dallas-Fort Worth's classic rock. It's Stacy in the best cities for football fans. Wallet Hub ranked 253 cities across 21 different metrics. Fan engagement, stadium capacity. They didn't specify, but I'm assuming level of insanity. And Pittsburgh tops the list 4 years in a row, in fact, followed by Dallas and then Green Bay.
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22: An air quality alert day for your Friday. Sunshine, a high of 98. Tonight's low, 76. Saturday, sunshine, a high near 100. Tomorrow night's low, 77. Sunday's high in the upper 90s.
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0: Dallas-Fort Worth Classic Rock, Lone Star 92.5. Thanks for hanging out. It's Stacy with you. Now, in theaters, it's Resident Evil, the new Resident Evil. I've heard good things. Rotten Tomatoes had good ratings for it. Practical Magic 2 with Sandra Bullock and Nicole Kidman. And they got a couple of daughters in this one, their characters, that is. You got Spider-Man Brand New Day, still just crushing it at the box office. But for the kids, not a whole lot. You got the Paw Patrol movie or Coyote versus Acme with Will Forte and John Cena.
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4: An air quality alert day for your Friday. Sunshine, a high of 98. Tonight's low, 76. Saturday, sunshine, a high near 100. Tomorrow night's low, 77. Sunday's high in the upper 90s.
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6: An air quality alert day for your Friday. Sunshine, a high of 98. Tonight's low, 76. Saturday, sunshine, a high near 100. Tomorrow night's low, 77. Sunday's high in the upper 90s.
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14: 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Sunshine, a high of 98. Tonight's low, 76. Saturday, sunshine, a high near 100. Tomorrow night's low, 77. Sunday's high in the upper 90s.
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6: An air quality alert day for your Friday. Sunshine, a high of 98. Tonight's low, 76. Saturday, sunshine, a high near 100. Tomorrow night's low, 77. Sunday's high in the upper 90s.
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2: What?
1: Music Festival.
2: What? What?
1: Can you hear me fine?
2: Yeah, you're fine.
1: All right, good. Yeah, that's, I don't know, guys that were tuned in for the last hour, you were hearing a replay of old stuff. And, Bob, I caught the, because I'm out here in Vegas, and it's 5 a.m. out here. That's pretty damn early. And I didn't want to start at 4 a.m.
2: Right.
1: So, anyway.
3: By the way, kudos to Bobbo for that. I mean, that was a, going back in memories, like, from hearing Henry Hill in studio for the full hour.
2: Yeah. The Henry Hill. Yeah,
3: that was great.
4: Nice job, Bobbo.
2: If you don't know, if you missed it or didn't catch it, Henry Hill is the guy that Ray Liotta played in Goodfellas. The movie was really about Henry Hill.
5: That's right.
2: We had the real guy in our studio live.
3: And just having the character of Tommy Carbone talking to him and him thinking that Tommy was real, not knowing it's a character with there, was great.
2: I was thinking about that yesterday, John. Do you remember how we kind of parted ways with Henry? Because we were all off the show by that time.
1: Right.
2: Mics were off, recorder was off, and you threw me under the bus with Henry. And I'm talking to him. He says, "Where are you from?" I said, "I'm from Cold Spring Harbor." "Oh, you're Long Island boy." And Henry and I are having like an A and B conversation. And here comes Mr. C, John. He says, "You know, he's not from New York, Henry. He's from 60 miles away. He's from Texas." And Henry looks at me. He looks at John. And I shrug. And Henry goes, "Nah, you can't fake that.
1: You can't fake that.
2: You can't fake that.
1: Can't fake it."
2: I got my copy of Goodfellas signed. That was cool.
1: And he gave you a piece of artwork. Yeah, but that's my favorite movie of all time, that and Casino, for sure. Then Blow. I like the hardcore movies, I guess, since I got off Electric Blue.
5: Yeah, I'm like Seven, Fear, stuff like that. Dark stuff.
3: Ish. Who's that voice, by the way? Playing the role of J.D. Ryan today.
2: That's Al.
1: It's Blind Dorian. Good morning, Blind Dorian from Pittsburgh.
6: Yeah, it's warming up out here in the burg.
1: Yeah? Oh, look at my T-shirt. You'd love it. You'll love my T-shirt, Dorian, if you go to jcwshow.com.
6: Oh,
1: look at my T-shirt.
6: For you.
1: What?
6: Yeah. I want all colors. Yeah, I want one of each. For the girls.
1: What's it say?
6: Size, you know.
3: He's blind. He can't tell you.
6: the dancers at the club, you know, I'll give them to the dancers.
1: All right.
6: Yeah, you know, this.

0: 79 years old.
1: Okay, so you're 79. And let's say this was last year, and you're blind as a bat, and you've got money. And you load up two strippers and take them to Vegas on Southwest.
0: Yeah, different times. Two different times. Well, two of the girls, you know, but the other girls, you know, they got other boyfriends, and they got, you know, they got good guys that give them a lot of money, take them everywhere, and some marry them, you know.
1: Uh-huh.
0: They're girls. Good-looking girls.
1: Have you ever thought of marrying one?
0: Yeah. Yeah, of course.
1: Why don't you?
0: They're all young. They're usually under 25, 26, most of the girls.
1: Did you know that they've given tests to men and women? And, like, a 50-year-old woman, like, what's your most attractive man? And hers is like 50 years old. 40 is like 45 or 47. 30 is more like 38. And then they do the same test to men. And they're 20s, 30s, 40s, 50s, all the way up. And the most attractive female is 23.
2: Yeah.
1: Across the board.
0: That's for dancers.
1: That's the dancers?
0: Dancers start at 17. They start at 17 by 24, 25. They're loaded. They buy houseboats and they're flying. They're condos, you know, new cars every year. Hey, girls at Rick's used to be blush when Albert had it. They make money.
1: I understand.
0: Real money.
1: My point was that just men are trained, conditioned to procreate. And that's in a 23-year-old woman is the perfect subconscious look to reproduce.
0: A lot of them girls, yeah, they get married.
1: Have you ever knocked one up, Dorian? That's what I'm trying to get to. Dorian, hey, do you have any illegitimates out there?
2: He's thinking.
0: I don't think so. I don't.
1: How many kids
0: think
1: do you
0: so.
1: Have?
0: My son, he passed away at age 55 a year and a half ago. He OD'd on fentanyl.
3: Damn.
1: Oh, shit.
0: And I got a blood grandson who's a rock star. Independent alternative rock. His band opened for 21 Pilots in Columbus when 21 Pilots was number one in the country.
2: That's a good gig.
0: His band is Microwave out of Pittsburgh, but they're originally from Atlanta. But, you know, that's my blood grandson, Johnny Boy.
3: Johnny Boy.
0: That's all I got. And my son's widow, she runs the Pagan Women for, you know, the Pagans up here, chapter near Kennywood. It's a big amusement park. They don't carry weapons, the Pagan Women do, and I bought all the girls 380 Smith & Wessons and had them trained at Anthony Arms.
2: Okay.
3: Whoa!
0: my Tricia, she runs the Pagan Women.
1: So you're running a stripper cult, a blind stripper cult, with an aviation touch.
3: Wow.
1: I like this. Dorian, I do think I need to come up there and visit.
0: Anyone of your people is welcome on my tab up here to Pittsburgh. Come on up anytime. I'll pick
2: right.
0: up the tab.
1: Tell the guys from Rick's we want to come up there and do a listener party. All right.
3: I think
1: thanks,
3: it's time.
1: Since the last one got canceled because of that trans thing. Y'all remember that trans thing?
3: Yeah.
1: I don't even remember what the trans thing was.
2: I have no idea what you're talking about.
1: Somebody called in about a trans
0: thing. Come see the Cowboys if they play Pittsburgh. I don't have the schedule here. I was coming up for that.
1: And then somebody called in about a transmission, and I made a bad trans joke. I thought it was a good trans joke.
0: Oh,
1: but they didn't.
0: You mean somebody got a rash over you? I mean, come on,
1: yes.
0: You're John Clay Wolf.
1: We had to cancel the listener party. We couldn't come up there for the event. This was 2 years ago, and they kicked us off the radio for two weeks. What are the odds that the president of the National Transvestite or Crossgender, whatever, the whole association was a fan of this show? I mean, if they're listening, they're a fan, right?
2: John, as your attorney, I would advise you to ixnay the oriste.
3: Yeah, we're done talking about this topic.
1: All right. Thank you, Dorian. Blind Dorian. Okay, coming up next is the lightning round.
3: By the way, this is his grandson's band in the background here, Microwave.
1: Oh, yeah?
3: It's crazy that is they've got a long, big catalog. So,
1: and that's Blind Dorian. Yeah.

0: Stripper Godfather's grandson.
1: Yeah.
0: So he needs to play. They need to play at the listener party.
1: Yes, exactly.
2: Okay, mm-hmm. It's all coming together.
0: It always does, young man. 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
1: Oh,
0: okay. 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Nice. 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This is a lot easier.
1: Damn a lot right. of bed.
0: It's just me and you guys. 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
3: Let's hang
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2: And this is the lightning round. Bill in Orlando, good morning, you're on the air.
3: Good morning, John, how are you?
2: Good. So a 22 Vet C8R, 6,000 miles, coupe, not convertible. Gray with a yellow stripe. I've seen the cars, and I've had the cars. I just didn't know what they were called. Any Carfax history?
3: No.
2: Now, did you buy it new?
3: I bought it brand new.
2: What's the story on them? GM built it for what? Limited edition?
3: They had, when they came out with their IMSA race cars, they had one yellow and one gray, and they just made a tribute to them with this C8R.
2: Okay. No horsepower differential?
3: No.
2: I think it's 60.
3: No, I can't do that. You know, I think that's just pricing as a regular Corvette.
2: Mm-hmm. You know, so you think that tribute's
3: vehicle.
2: Worth? You think that tribute's worth $20,000 more dollars?
3: I believe so. Hmm. You know, I don't know. I haven't priced it. I haven't. All I can tell you is what I see on the internet. But I just thought I'd call you and see if you could.
2: Here's an 1800-mile one that sold at Mecum, Houston for $75,000 4 or 5 months ago. A C8R convertible.
3: Right.
2: So there's a comp. And then, now they were really high about like 22, 23. I see some comps real high. And then the last three comps are down low. Not low, but where I'm talking. What's the least you take for it?
3: John, tell you the truth, I like to get 80. I mean, it's
4: too damn high.
2: Yeah, I don't think I'm making money from 80. I know it won't.
3: You don't, huh?
2: Nah. I'll lose from 80. It's not about connections. It's the market. It's just the market. I sell to the open market. Yesterday I had a go to Bring a Trailer and look at the put in 812. Ferrari, and look at the one that was a custom edition build for Mark Davis that sold yesterday. A Raiders custom, like had Raiders logo where the Ferrari goes, and Ferrari put it there. And I'm going to explain that car deal to y'all when we get back. And you tell me with all my connections why I lost $65,000 on it. We'll be right back.
3: Oh yeah.
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0: make homeless people the way they made them when I was a kid. You know? When I was a kid, a homeless guy was a bum, he was a vagrant, somebody down on his luck or whatever, you know, a wino. They didn't have this Shutter Island going on that they had out there, like people talking to trees. Yeah. When I was a kid, you could only be crazy outside for about 15 minutes before a van would pull up and two guys in nurses' outfits would just come walking out. Hey, buddy, how's it going? You're making a lot of racket out here, aren't you? Why don't you do me a favor? Try this shirt on. You're like, okay. How come the sleeves are so long? Oh, because we're going to tie your arms behind your back because you're out of your fucking mind. That's it.
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2: That was funny. Good morning, everybody. Bill Burr is a hilarious son of a bitch.
3: He's
2: funniest
3: the
2: white man on planet Earth right now, I think, huh?
3: He's the best. These
2: who's
3: days.
2: A funny, who's a funnier white comic? White comic than Bill Burr right now.
4: I got one.
2: Who?
4: Yeah. Derek Stroop. We'll talk about him a little bit later in the show if I get my way.
3: He is awfully good for a new comic. Yeah. He's coming hard. He's coming fast.
4: He's blue collar, but he's also a New Yorker.
2: Steve in Mississippi, 62 Impala SS, 55,000 miles, original, 327 Power Glide, wants 30, had 26 previous. What? Like, when you say you had 26 grand offered previous, how did that work?
5: I just got offered 26. I was just driving around in it.
2: What'd he say?
6: I don't know, but get off your Bluetooth so we can understand what you're saying.
2: I think we want to hear you. I can't hear you.
3: Wah, wah, wah, wah, wah.
4: Yes, ma'am.
2: Well, I mean, is that like, you know, I'm in Vegas right now, and I was just down at the coffee bar.
6: Mm-hmm. And, I know where he's going here.
2: And there's hookers down there. Yep. And one of them's like, hey, where's your wife? I'm like, well, up in the room.
5: I'm here.
2: Oh, hang on, I'm telling a story. Hey, where's your wife? I'm like, up in the room. And she's like, oh, it's too bad I'd have married you. So I guess that's an offer, right?
6: Mm-hmm.
3: Yeah.
2: And Steve, what I'm trying to ask you is, like, when you had that $27,000 offer, how did that work? No, $26,000 offer. Did some old guy walk up to you at a car show and said, man, is that for sale? And you said, nah. He said, boy, I sure wanted to give 26 grand for it. You're like, nah.
7: I turned it down.
2: I turned it down. Steve, are you there?
5: Yeah, I'm here.
2: Okay. What was the setting on the 20?
5: It's a good clean. It's a good solo. That's Impala.
2: I'm asking when you had a $26,000 offer. That's what. Pre-K, get on the phone with us.
6: What's the
2: Pre-K,
6: deal?
2: Are you there? Pre-K. I'm talking to Jay, and in your notes you put 62 Impala SS, 55,000 miles, original 327 Power Glide, wants 30, had 26,000 previous.
6: No, private.
2: Private, okay, so that's fine. But what's that mean, had 26,000 private? What did he tell you?
6: Well, whenever I screen these calls, I ask them,
5: what
6: it takes to buy it. And I ask them, if they've had any offers close to that.
2: Okay. So, Steve, when was the 26,000 offer?
5: Probably about 4 weeks ago at the drag strip.
2: Is it a drag car?
5: No. It's a drivable, just classic car.
2: Okay.
5: I drive it to the drag strip and watch.
2: I got you. What condition is it in on a scale of 1 to 10?
5: 8.
2: So it's nice. And is the 327? Do the numbers match up with the title?
5: Yes, sir.
2: Do you think the guy at the drag strip had the money, or he was just feeling you out?
5: I think he was just one of them ones feeling around. Mm-hmm. You know, you get offers all the time, but still somebody thinks he does.
2: If I made you an offer, would you take it more seriously than the guy at the drag strip?
5: Mm-hmm. Yeah, because I watch your show and listen to you all the time.
2: I'll give 25 grand.
5: 25?
2: Yep.
5: All right. What I got to do is send pictures and send it to your VIN.com.
2: Yeah, just go to GMTVCC or give me the VIN, either one of those. I'd go to GMTVCC because Kyle or Donnie's going to catch that, and they're more tuned in with the classic cars.
5: Okay.
2: GMTV, which is Give Me the VIN, CC, classic car, or classic collector.
5: Okay.
2: Yeah, load it up.
5: Because I know you've got a buddy in Jackson, and I'm just stopped at Jackson like 5 minutes.
2: I was in another town right north of Jackson Monday, looked at a bunch of cars. Oh, you're going to be in Jackson in 5 minutes. Do you have the car with you?
5: Yeah, I have the because I got a 62 Woodside pickup truck, all original, and I got a 66 Chevelle too.
2: Okay, go to GMTVCC, load it up. Kyle or Donnie's going to catch it and work on all those cars. But we got this one after we get photos and validate it's as nice as you say it is, because an 8 is an 8, and that's fine. And I can make that car work for 25 grand if it's a 62 Impala SS, and we'll get you paid. Today's Saturday. We'll get you paid Monday.
5: Okay. Thanks very much.
2: Absolutely. Thank you. That was interesting.
6: Doing a dope deal right away.
2: Crab in California. Good morning. You're on the air.
7: Hey, I wanted to thank you for starting the show in the 6 o'clock hour back here. And then I bet you wouldn't wear that shirt in the casino. God damn it, Tony.
6: Did you wear that shirt in the casino? If you got to go to jcwshow.com to see what we're talking about, because we cannot
2: I absolutely wore that shirt in the casino. And I can tell you at 5 a.m. in the Aria Casino, or 4, whatever time, there are hookers. And when you wear a shirt like this, it's like a white Zoom fluke or a spinnerbait on top of a pond. And I wasn't expecting that. That was not my intent when I went down to get my coffee this morning, is to have hooker bait on me. But they came up and wanted to talk about the shirt.
7: All right. So, good morning, guys. Bye.
2: Thank
7: good
2: you, morning, Crab. Yeah, you can see. I can't say what it says on the radio because it's a curse word. But you can go to jcwshow.com. And watch, you can see the stream. And we were watching this movie called City Streets when we were in, I was at Corolla's house, Adam Corolla and his race guys and myself, and we were watching these stupid 80 movies because he was trying to expose his son, who is ironically called Sonny, to 80s movies. So we watched Cannonball Run, and we watched
4: nice
2: Tango and Cash.
6: Good ones.
2: And then we watched City Streets. And there's a line in City Streets that like just had us all busting out laughing like we were all stoned or something. And I had a shirt made of that line, and I sent it to everybody just as a memento because it was funny. And I'm wearing it right now. And if you want one, I don't think you'll wear it. You know, you think you'll wear it. And then you put it on and you look in the mirror and you're like, man, that's pretty strong.
6: Yeah.
2: That's pretty tough. Yeah. I can tell you this, the first time I've ever worn it is at 4:30 a.m. in a casino when nobody was there about 3 hours ago.
4: Yeah, you're
2: and I was getting heavy looks then. I was like, if I'm getting heavy looks now at 4 a.m. in a casino, everybody's wasted, then what would I get during the day?
6: Oh, man. You'd get people with their kids saying, oh, my God, this is terrible.
3: Yeah. Be that guy.
2: Thomas, hang tight. I'm going to take you when we get back. Ron, there's a lot of wholesalers out there. I'm glad you're a wholesaler. Email me or something. Or pre-K, ask him a more specific question. Here's what it says. Ron, a.k.a. RG, he's a wholesaler. Got any good wholesale stories lately? Pre-K, are you in the air? Pre-K, are you there? Pre-K.
6: What's the deal, John?
2: I need you to be a better call screener.
6: You know, after all these years, I figured I would have had it down by now.
2: I mean, he's a wholesaler. Got any good wholesale stories lately?
6: Hey, that's
2: How about you go back to Ron? How about you go back to Ron and press him for more specifics?
6: So if I do
2: decide to bring him on the air, we've got somewhere to go versus an open, hey, Ron. Hey, John. Love the show, John. Thanks, Ron. Where do you live, Ron? Virginia, John. Cool. You're in the wholesale business? Yeah.
6: Oh, man, but you could have had this conversation with him, not me.
2: We'll be right back. My name is John Clay Wolf. Buy cars on the radio for America's best car buyer. GiveMeTheVIN.com.
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1: Call John.
2: The vintage 1950 wheels and bicycle tires really set this build apart from the rest.
1: Now,
2: my man,
1: John Clay Wolf.
4: Thomas in PA.
5: Hey, well, good morning, guys. How you doing?
4: Good. Which city in PA?
5: I'm in Allentown.
4: WZZO, Allentown.
5: Yes, sir. Yes, sir.
4: 67
5: Vet 320. You guys. Go ahead.
4: 67 Vet 327 4-speed. Which motor? Is it a 350 horse or a 300 horse?
5: I don't know too much about the motor. My stepfather put it in there because my mom was born on March 27th, 67. So it was originally a 324. Sorry, I'll stop doing what I'm doing here.
4: So it's not a numbers matching car. He put a 327 in it. Okay. It's just a car. And on a scale of 1 to 10, what would you call it? It doesn't sound like you're that good of a judge.
5: Oh, no. I've been around the car for 20 years. I got cars myself. Putting a V8 and an S10 right now. Anyway.
4: That tells me all I need to know. Stop right there. Stop. Now I know everything. You're putting a V8 and an S10 right now?
5: Yes, sir.
4: It's awesome.
5: 88.
4: Okay. All right. Okay. So any number you give me on the condition of the 67 Corvette, I'm deducting 2 points off of it in my brain. Because of you're going to see them differently than I mean, you might be like that. Remember, I'm just going to send it, the snowmobile man?
5: Yeah. Yeah.
4: Yeah. You got a little bit of that in you.
5: Oh, yeah.
4: Oh, yeah. Oh, yeah. Okay. I'm just going to send it, bro. Just going to send it. You want tall money for this car? It's probably worth. You want real tall money for this car. What do you want for it? You want 45 grand? I mean, I'll look. I don't think I'm going to give you 45 grand. I think I'm going to give you 35 grand.
5: Okay.
4: I need to look. So take pictures and go to gmtvcc.com and load it up. And thank you for calling, Tom.
5: Yes.
4: Yeah. And the CC thing is classic car or collector. Well, anyway, GMTV is Give Me the VIN. The main website, the real website that catch all is GiveMeTheVIN.com. When I throw the CC part out there, that is to send it to specifically to our classic collector buyers. So they don't have to say, what's a 327?
6: What a situation. Good luck to you out there in Allentown, brother. We're all feeling for you. We're with you.
7: The S10 with a V8.
4: The S10 with a V8, dude. It's awesome.
6: Hey, awesome. They're closing all the factories down, Charlie.
7: Yeah. Oh, boy.
4: Rollins bought a S10 with an LS swap V8 for $7,000. And he was worried about it. I said, it'll be fine because it's got an LS in it. But anyway, I was talking a minute ago about a Ferrari that we gave $850,000 for. And we sold it for it was Mark Davis's car from the Raiders, and he ordered it new. And his name's on the front of the title, and it's silver and black. Imagine that.
7: He's the owner of the Raiders.
4: The owner of the Raiders. And when you open the door, it's got a Raiders logo in the door jamb. And that's called Altair package, which means that you call Ferrari and you order it to your spec. Like we bought Lenny Kravitz's Ferrari, and it had some Lenny Kravitz stuff. And the Ferrari badges on this car were black. And it just had accents to make it for the owner of the Raiders. Mm-hmm. I mean, if it was Jerry Jones, it would have had a blue star, right? And or a blue Ferrari badge. And those cars normally bring a lot of money. And this one still did, but the market changed on these overnight. These 812, they went crazy and then they came down. And you can see we had to sell it on Bring a Trailer because I couldn't get out of it in the lane. But after how short it sold on Bring a Trailer, I could have gotten out of it in the lane and in our normal thing. But, you know, we wouldn't have taken $870,000 in the lane for it because we thought it was worth more. So I, remember, Turley, turned it down.
8: I turned it down.
4: But yesterday I just did an absolute sale and Bring a Trailer under a friend of mine's account. And, man, you know what's funny, Mike, is when I was watching it sell, I was actually in Phoenix with him because we're talking about some other – my buddy Joey Cassio that has a big bring a trailer business. I sent it to him because he handles a lot of those cars to sell for us. And we were sitting there watching it, the auction end. And I'm so stupid because in my brain, I think we gave $840,000. And I was watching it at 7:30. Then it, you know, over the auction, it ended. It got real dramatic. It went to 767 or 773. And in my brain, I was thinking we gave 740 for it.
7: Oh.
4: So I was real happy that we got out.
7: It was probably at that point, it was probably a good thing for you because you would have been really mad.
4: It would have ruined the meeting that we were having that day. Oh. And I bet that they were just like, man, why is he so happy? Oh. It didn't hit me last night until last night that we lost $60,000 on the damn thing.
7: Oh.
4: But I'm telling you that story because nobody ever believes you hit him so low. You're such a low baller. Y'all don't understand the cash market, but that's fine. It's not your job to understand it. It's mine. And that's why we do it at GiveMeTheVIN.com. 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Speaking of Turned It Down, did y'all see where the guy, I think it's in Pennsylvania, was suing his son for being gay?
7: What?
4: Now, don't get offended. I'm just reading the news. I'm not making it. Yeah. He wanted the money back from his son that he invested raising him.
8: A gay refund?
4: A gay refund.
6: Wow.
8: Oh, God.
4: Uh-huh. And then when he lost that, he asked specifically for a refund on the camp that he sent him to at the end. It was $6,000
7: camp
4: to get him
9: conversion
4: camp ungay.
7: Oh my gosh.
9: Mormon.
4: And the kid went through the whole program, but when they tried to convert him, he turned it down.
6: How about that?
7: You gotta be kidding me.
4: Look it up. It may be a fake story. I thought it was hilarious. I thought I'd share it with y'all.
7: I mean, I get the point because if your investment, you know, your kids, that's something you're doing. My kid's in college. I'm paying for that. You know, I don't know about gay. That part would be
4: now. Hang
7: wild.
4: On, Turley. Where are you going with this line of thinking? Your kid's in college.
7: It's an investment.
4: So if he's gay, you want all your money back?
7: I can see why in this logic of investing in your child. If they did something that you don't approve of, that you're going to want to get that money, that investment back.
6: I think there's a wide difference in dynamic between like a gay recovery program and an actual higher education, Turley. Like,
7: it's an investment.
4: I want right now people that are offended and upset. I want to give you a place to air out your grievances. You go to jcwshow.com, and you can comment on the group chat. How many people are on right now? Probably 600, 700, 800.
7: Almost 700.
4: Okay.
7: Yeah.
4: Or if you'd like to send a direct message to the radio station operator, there is a complaint button, and you can do that. Oh, speaking of the chat, you'll run into a lot of smartasses. I'm reading it right now. Meek Moon Muse says, I'm not gay, but my boyfriend is.
7: Ha!
4: 800-800-7234, 800. Can't pray the gay away. That's where he sent him.
7: That's the name of the place.
4: That's the name of the place.
6: Wow.
4: You think we're going to get in trouble?
7: Elliot might be. In fact, Elliot, you're here right now again. Elliot just appears every once in a while. Are we going to get any complaints, Elliot?
10: Well, we've had a meter bust. First, it went down 4, then it went up 10, then it went down 14. It's come up 7 again.
8: Oh, there's two more meters right there.
10: That's a Q-minus 2, boys.
4: Elliot measures all the attendance around the country on the 117, 118 stations we're on, and he's the mission control, and the meters are the Nielsen ratings.
10: Oh, you're down 2 more. I think they just turned you on and all clear.
4: Where is all clear?
10: I don't know.
4: Craig in Pasadena. Good morning. You're on the air.
9: I'm sorry. I was trying to call pre-K. Bye.
4: Oh, sorry. Pre-K. Pre-K. Pre-K, are you there?
7: Pre-K, why well, you got a fan here?
6: Pre-K, it's for you.
7: What'd it do?
4: Pre-K, you've got a Craig. Is you got your? I guess you're giving this up. Maybe you hadn't paid your phone bill and you're communicating with your friends.
11: Oh, my boy, Craig.
4: Number. Yeah,
11: Craig.
12: I think he wants to buy some weed.
11: Craig, you ain't got to lie, Craig.
4: 800-800-7234 800-800-RADIO if you'd like to talk to pre-K. It's all too much fun. iHeartRadio Music Festival, Las Vegas tonight.
7: Did you go to the shows last night? There's some pretty good lineup.
4: My wife went, but I turned it down.
7: You turned it down?
4: Yeah, I
13: turned it down.
4: I just didn't want to go. I wanted to go, but I didn't want to stay up. Then there's a late night party at Pittman's condo thing, and it was going to last until 1. And then I have to get up at 4 to do this. And I was like, I don't want to feel terrible all day. I want to feel good so I can watch college football, because last weekend was the most fun college football weekend I can remember in a while.
7: For some people.
4: But just even if forget your team, there were Saturday night, there were 3 great endings.
7: Yes.
4: Great endings. Tech, UT, and Iowa versus Iowa.
6: Yeah.
4: And then last night, Texas Tech damn near got beat by Houston. Like, or
7: inches.
4: At least tied.
7: Inches.
6: I listened to a lot of that on the radio last night.
7: Great game.
4: Good. Good. Texas Tech, they're going to slide a couple of points, and Houston's going to come up a couple of points, in my opinion. Anyway, are we out of time?
7: Yeah, it's time to go to break.
4: Time to wrap this hour. 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
8: 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Good morning, everybody. Turley, it looks like you're already in trouble with your wife.
9: Yeah.
2: Uh-oh.
9: I keep forgetting.
8: We were talking about the guy that sued his son for all the investment that he put into him over the years when he came out as homosexual. And Turley made a comment kind of siding with the guy, but he didn't mean it. I could tell you didn't mean it. You were just talking.
9: Correct.
8: You were just talking stupid. Let me just be your wife and get this over with. Turley, I know you really didn't mean it, but the way that that came out across national radio makes you sound extremely insensitive. A parent can stop paying for his college for a kid if he's screwing up, but a gay refund is not an option. Dumbass dad for not loving his son.
9: Yeah, she's not happy. I keep forgetting she listens to the show.
10: What's that movie with Christian Slater
8: Women
10: and
8: are not
10: Winona
8: allowed.
10: Ryder? Heathers.
2: Heathers.
10: Yeah. I love my son. I love my dead gay son.
8: I never saw that one.
10: You never saw Heathers?
8: No.
10: That's do it immediately. John. Do it immediately.
8: I never saw Heathers. You know what? You know, like when you were younger, like you had three rounds. Like I got booty three times this week, and you were bragging to your friends for five.
10: Yeah.
8: Or we did it three times. You know, I'm 54 now.
10: Mm-hmm.
8: The new getting laid score is hours of sleep.
9: How many hours you got in? Yeah.
8: Yeah.
9: Okay. It does
8: change. I got
9: change.
8: An eight, man.
9: Damn.
8: Eight.
9: All right. Yeah.
8: 8 hours.
9: I'm
8: 8
9: jealous.
8: Hours.
11: So John got a solid eight of sleep, and now he's kind of walking on air. Is that what you're saying?
8: Yeah.
11: That's nice. That's good to hear for you.
8: Agreed. I feel wonderful.
9: That's when you know you're getting older. That's just what it is. When you're having conversations like that and you start worrying about, is it going to rain? We need the rain. Do you remember having those conversations when you're young?
11: No. Oh my God, I'm my dad all of a sudden.
8: We thought the ranch was going to burn down this week because the Meridian, the Hydra fire, there's fires popping up all over Texas, and not just Texas, just the dry zones. And they evacuated the town next to us in Meridian. Because the fire was heading for Meridian. And we were like playing, like, what the hell am I going to do with all these cars? So I told them, I said, pull them out of the shop and take them down to the lake. He's like, what? I said, take them down valley to the lakes and park them next to the lake and get that big commercial water pump that we have and run a hose into the lake. And then we'll just douche everything right there if the fire gets close. Because it can move enough water. It's got like a four-inch water pump, like the kind you could pump a lake down with. And anyway, that was the plan. I don't know if that was a stupid plan or a good plan, but
9: I was wondering. Yeah, everybody was at there because they're texting me, what is John going to do with his cars? What is he going to do? And I was like, I don't know. That's when I texted you. I was like, hey, people are offering up their property. If you want to move your cars there, you can do that. I mean, because it was what? How many miles from there?
8: Yeah, about four.
9: Yeah.
10: Not
8: maybe
10: far
8: five.
10: At all. I agree with your solution, John.
9: Oh, is this your wife?
10: It would be quite profitable to douche the automobiles. Roman out the dumpster.
8: You know what I was more worried about? I really thought that the solution with the cars would work on the water pump down by the ponds. But I don't know if you know this yet, guys, that Texas, you know I'm a dirt bike rider.
11: Mm-hmm. Oh, yeah.

0: October 10th and 11th. So they're out there. I leased them 200 acres, and they're going to cut another track, not the main one that I use, and they're going to cut another track on another piece of property. And we were having a big race out there, and there'll probably be 500 people. It'll be a hell of a weekend.
1: Wait, so you get a track now that you can use besides the one you have?
0: Yes.
2: Oh, look at this. John. Wow.
0: Thank you.
1: Man.
3: Kid in the candy store.
1: That is awesome.
0: And it'll be a good one. And it'll be a great time. And I'm a homeschool. Kyle, are you there? Oh, I don't know if you can get to him because – okay. It's all right. I was going to ask him because he wants to he's a dirt bike rider. You're 17 years old. You've got like some XR100 thing. Are you – did you already know that we're going to have this race out there in Walnut? Or is this news to you?
2: Kyle. Yeah, he's – okay, hold on.
0: You got to push it on my board.
2: Okay, go ahead.
4: Yo.
0: Kyle, are you aware of this race that we're having in Walnut in a couple of weeks?
4: Yeah, I saw the your flyer.
0: Yep. Are you going to enter it? Because I was going to sponsor you if you are.
4: Ooh.
3: Nice. Go for it, Kyle.
4: I don't know. I need to get a tire, a new front tire.
2: Oh, boy.
0: I mean, listen to you. That is the lamest. I need to get a tire. Okay, so I'll buy your tire. Now what are you going to do?
4: All right. I'll enter it probably.
2: Probably.
0: What's holding you
4: back?
0: I mean,
4: I don't know what I'm doing in October yet. I could be out of town. I don't know.
0: Dude, you are making flaky quick. Yep. Holy smokes.
4: I mean, you know, I don't know what I'm doing in a month.
1: It's not even that far. It's the 10th of October.
0: You're going to be here running video for the show is what you're going to be doing. And so that morning.
4: Is it Saturday?
3: Yes, Saturday, October 10th.
4: Okay.
0: Practice is Saturday, but it's all day Saturday. So after the show, you can go practice. And you can actually go ride the track probably a little bit before because you might know somebody that has keys to the gate.
4: Yeah, I do.
0: And then the race is on Sunday.
2: Come on, Kyle.
0: Kyle, what are you worried about? Tell me about your fears. Are you worried about walking like me?
1: Jeez.
4: You know, it's a possibility.
0: I suggest that you use my K, whatever that thing is, KL.
4: The 230?
0: No, the 300.
4: Oh, okay.
0: Your bike won't cut it. I mean, it'll cut it.
4: It's a 250F.
0: Yeah, but you just don't have enough suspension.
4: You don't think so?
0: I mean, you try it. You can
4: it's
0: do
4: a
0: it
4: trail
0: on
4: bike.
0: I hear you. You think you've got a bike, but you don't.
4: Okay.
0: Until you ride a real one, you'd be surprised.
4: I've ridden your 450 around. A little bit.
0: You don't need a 450. That's too much power. But the suspension difference is just night and day. And this is a rough terrain setup. I mean, you be you. Try it on yours first, but if it feels too rough, try it on mine.
4: Okay.
2: So you're doing it, right, Kyle? Come on.
4: I will do it.
2: Yeah!
3: Come
2: in.
3: Yes! Right. All right. We'll buy you a peach Red Bull, okay? Oh, you feel better?
4: Great. Wonderful.
0: And then the next week is the car show, October 17th. And Chip Foose is coming. Richard Rollins is coming. Dave Hall from Restore a Muscle Car is coming. Dennis Collins is coming. And I've got two more pretty big names that I'm working on. 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Guys that I met last weekend in Nashville at the Triple Crown of Roddy, and get them to come out, and it'll be a blast. And then the next weekend is the Walnut Springs Bike Rally.
1: There's a lot of – that's three weekends in a row of a big events in Walnut Springs.
0: Right. I mean, it's going to be – the best month of my life.
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3: Please.
0: Register for everything. There's a lot going on.
3: That's right. 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
0: 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My name is John Clay Wolf. 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
0: Okay, then call in. 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
5: Sir?
0: It's too damn high.
5: Sir, I'm here.
0: It's too damn high, sir.
5: It's too high. We got a lot of new parts on that car.

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4: Yeah.
0: Well, I am. 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
4: Oh.
0: And she kept tearing it up and kept tearing it up. 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
1: Did and you put new parts on her?
0: When she blowed the head gasket, I bought her a pickup truck and I had the head gasket rebuilt, put a new head gasket on it, and now I've got a car to sell.
1: Everybody in New York City and Philadelphia and D.C. that just got to witness that,
4: yeah.
1: You owe me money. 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The lightning round's coming up.

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3: Well, this isn't just a chance to remember the Fort Worth Convention Center Arena. 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
1: 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Adam in Oklahoma, 2000 Camry with 117, wants $5,000. 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
1: 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Andrew in Houston.
2: Okay.
1: Thank you. 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
3: Sounds good. Thank you, sir.
1: Thank you. It's just that easy. David Brian in Pennsylvania, 77 Porsche 924, 13,000 original, dash and interior are sun faded. What about the paint? Is the paint sun faded?
4: Paint's in good shape. It's been repainted. It's paint's in good shape.
1: Okay. I might be able to make that work from 10,000. Is that what you want for it?
4: Yes.
1: Take pictures of it, and real specifically, like where the window trim is, the moldings.
4: Right.
1: Look for overspray, because I guarantee you're going to find some. And when you find it, I want pictures of it, because I need to see how good of a paint job they put on it. Because with those miles, and I've got to be able to prove the miles. Because who's to say that you and your boys didn't just roll the miles off of it, right? It was 113, and you just put 13 on it.
4: Right.
1: I know how you Pennsylvania guys can be, especially the ones out in the country. But yeah, I'd like to buy it otherwise. So just give me the details, and let's prove this car up, and I think you've got it sold. There's another one. Union, Kentucky. 18 Benz G63. You there?
5: Yes, sir.
1: How far is Union from Cincy?
5: About 20 minutes.
1: Okay, that's what I thought. Just the other side of the bridge. Who are y'all playing this weekend? Who are the Bengals playing this weekend?
5: They're out of town. They're playing the Texans.
1: Gotcha. The G63 has how many miles?
5: It's got 38,000 and some change.
1: It's not a G65, it's a G63, right?
5: The G63, correct.
1: Okay. Clean Carfax?
5: Clean Carfax, two owner. I'm the second owner.
1: On a scale of 1 to 10, how nice is it?
5: It's a 9.7.
1: A nice one. I'll give $70,000 for it.
5: I got traded in at 76.
1: Yeah. Why didn't you take it?
5: Because they're listed on the lot at like 92 to 98.
1: Mm-hmm. I'd take the 76 on trade.
5: Do 76 on trade?
1: I won't. I think the real money.
5: I know. I'm saying you would.
1: If I was you. Hang on just a second. Let me look at something. Maybe I'm missing the mark here. Yeah, 76.
5: Okay.
1: Yeah, I'd take it. That's enough.
5: Okay.
1: That's not like an open market price. Like if it goes through the auction, I think it's going to bring.
5: Right.
1: What I say, I'd give 70. I think it's going to bring 71, 72. So they're overlaying a little bit for the trade in. You're good. Yeah. Free advice by John Wolf. Take the money and run. Steve Miller sang about that too. My name is John Clay Wolf. Buy cars on the radio for America's best car buyer. 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
0: 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Let's turn around and see how many weed heads are out there with Chris. 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
4: Oh. 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
7: Oh.
3: All right.
7: Sloppy seconds.
3: I can think of this one girl in high school in a Moncrief's pool house. She got passed around. I wasn't a catcher. I think there were three. And then there was another one at a 4th of July party my senior year of high school. When everybody woke up the next morning, the guys and started, you know how I was saying, like, how you're bragging about how many hours sleep you get in your 50s?
4: Mm-hmm.
3: Yeah. So people were bragging about their kill the day before at the 4th of July party. And four different people all had the same kill.
4: Oh, man.
3: And they didn't know.
6: Ew.
3: One night, she made it four different times.
4: Well.
3: And none of the guys knew about each other. So then then everybody starts syncing their watches up to see who was last in line. It was tough.
4: Boy.
3: 800-800-7234, 800-800-RADIO. I'm in Vegas. iHeart Music Festival is in Vegas. Last night they had Kenny Chesney. They had Goo Goo Dolls.
4: Weezer.
3: They had Weezer.
4: Cardi B.
3: Did she sing WAP or WAP?
4: I'm sure she did. Your wife went to it.
3: My wife sitting here and said she did. She did.
6: Of course.
3: Was
6: she
3: that
6: did.
3: A crowd pleaser, honey? Oh, good. The old WAP. Got to keep it classy.
4: Yes. Can't play that song on the radio here.
6: Mm-mm. What?
4: No.
3: BTS, the boy band, they went crazy for him. Okay.
6: Yeah.
4: BTS.
3: Bubba the Love Sponge.
4: No.
3: Tonight is, let me look at the playlist. Hang on. And I've actually got the lineup, which I'm not supposed to say, of the times.
4: It's got it here. You want to read it off or you got it in front of you?
3: Do you? I want to see if you have it in order, because I've got it in order. It's like top secret. I want to see if you've got it. If my top secret playlist order is top secret.
4: This is what they're showing. Benson Boone.
3: That's the first one.
4: Okay. Is it Kyria? Whoever that is. I don't know. Lainey Wilson.
3: Oh, Sierra, dude.
4: Sierra.
3: Hey.
4: Oh,
3: yeah, she married. Yeah. Or, the lowrider chick from, okay, Sierra. Who else? And she married Russell Wilson. She's great. Oh,
4: that's right. Yeah, Lainey Wilson.
3: Okay, so you do not have it in order.
4: Okay.
3: That's good. You're correct.
4: Don't know this one.
3: Smashing Pumpkins.
4: That's at the end is what it's showing.
6: Nice.
3: You're wrong on that. But that's fine. Snoop Dogg might be at the end, maybe, with a special guest. Major Lazer. Have no idea who that is. Mm-hmm. Laceria. Lay.
4: Safarm.
3: Safarm.
7: I wish I could help.
3: Benson Boone. Muse.
4: Muse is good. I've seen them. They're really good.
7: Amazing.
3: Who is Muse? What do they do?
7: Three-piece UK rock band. What's one of their songs, Bobo? They have about a half a dozen radio hits on alternative.
4: I'll play one right here and give me a second. And by the way, AO is a DJ from how many years?
7: 38, counting my obnoxious years as an 18-year-old part-timer.
4: So you know all about this kind of music here.
7: I do. I think we're going to start a new segment, and this was Turley's idea. I think we're going to start a segment called DJ Diaries, where we kind of go around to all of us with a big broadcast career and a lot of foggy memories and just kind of share some of those wild stories
3: well,
7: from back
3: great.
7: In the day.
3: That's great. So y'all are just going to put me down because I'm not in the club.
7: You're a 20-year veteran. What are you talking about? It's you got stories.
4: Not but going around with everybody. It's just you, AO.
7: Just me?
4: Yes, yes. Your DJ diary stories.
7: All right. You want a quick one or should I wait?
4: Yeah, go ahead while you're
7: okay,
4: on.
7: Okay. Jane's Addiction fight. All right. Now, this year they put out a new album, got back together, and they fought on stage and broke up forever. But back when Nothing Shocking was a new album, they stopped at the Cotton Club in Atlanta, great little venue that's gone now. Saw Ace Frehley, Warren Zevon there. Anyway, I'm sitting backstage in the dressing room there about a year after Jane's Addiction played, and there's a hole in the wall in the dressing room. It's about the size of a microwave platter, okay? Mm. And I turn to the Cotton Club guy, and I go, what the hell happened to the wall in here? He goes, oh, when Jane's Addiction came to town, this was their dressing room. Perry Farrell and Dave Navarro were high on heroin and crack. They got in a fight, and Perry grabbed Dave by the dreadlocks and rammed his head into the wall right there. So we decided to keep it as a rock and roll souvenir.
3: And that's alleged, by the way, boys and girls. That is not firsthand information.
7: My memory's
3: somebody's
7: got
3: to be responsible legally around here. That'll be me.
6: Pretty damn close to firsthand. It sounds like
7: it really was.
6: Heroin and crack.
7: Yeah.
3: I mean, did the guy
7: first album, first tour, they were really badly high on. They were strung out.
6: You think forever? You think they're broke up forever?
7: Yeah. This year they had a fight on stage where Perry just snapped over a feedback issue.
6: Saw it.
7: And they said that's it forever.
4: That's a shame.
3: You remember the Rock of Love? No, it wasn't Rock of Love. What was Carmen Till Death Do Us Part? Carmen Electra and Dave Navarro's TV show.
7: Oh, yeah. And then he was on Ink Masters, too.
3: That's a decent show. That's a decent show, Ink Masters. I watched it with Bobo the other night in the barn, though.
6: You watched it with Pre-K.
3: Okay.
6: I happened to be in the room.
3: 800-800-723-4800 Radio Mike, is it time to head out?
4: Yeah, this is Muse, by the way. You'll be listening to them tonight at the IR Music Fest.
7: Don't miss that,
3: in
7: John.
3: In Las Vegas at the T-Mobile Center. That's why I'm out here. And it is my wife's birthday weekend.
7: Happy birthday,
3: honey.
7: Happy birthday.
3: We'll be right back.
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0: He's my favorite out of all of them. 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
0: Mike Douglas. Oh, Mike Douglas. You know, I admit it. 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
0: Don't let the gray hair fool you. I ain't no easy win.
2: Now, John Claywell.
5: Morning, America. How the hell are you? Glad you're hanging around. This guy has a car that's too high. Bob, your car's too high. I just want to start with that.
6: All right.
5: Okay. And is it a Z28?
6: No, it's a 25th anniversary edition.
5: Is it a stick or an automatic?
6: Automatic.
5: So it's a RS? I understand it's an anniversary, but it's still got to be what kind of 1992 Camaro with 70 miles on it. So it's a regular Camaro?
6: Is it a 60? No, it's a 70, but go ahead. No, it's a V8.
5: Okay. So, where the hell are you getting $45,000 for?
6: I don't know. What do you think it's worth?
5: 20?
6: Yikes.
5: Huh. Where are you getting that crazy number? Did they legalize marijuana up in Rhode Island?
6: What's that?
5: Did they legalize marijuana in Rhode Island where you live?
6: Yes, they did.
5: Okay, there you go. Now we know. 800-800-7234. 800-800-RADIO. David, are you still on in down the street from us? Let's see. We were talking about the fire
7: that was going to
5: burn the ranch up, and it didn't. Now, you're in Meridian, Texas. Is the fire in your backyard?
7: Pretty well, yes. It's about half a mile below me.
5: Oh, man. And it's been going on since Wednesday, is that right?
7: No, it started Monday evening, I believe, is when it kicked off.
5: So we're almost a week in.
7: And it grew very quick.
5: So as long as the fire, the wind doesn't pick up. How much of it's out? Did they have it down to 80% yet?
7: No, they only have it down to 35% right now, John. They have the head of the fire stopped, so the forward progression is not headed to Meridian any longer. But the terrain that they're battling is so rough; it's worse than your ranch. Canyons, okay. Straight wall cliffs that they're attacking with helicopters and from the air,
5: right?
7: Because you can't get a dozer down there, or the firemen can't even get down to cut any kind of fire lanes,
5: right?
7: So 100% containment is considered when they can cut a fire break around the entire perimeter of the fire. And I just don't ever see that happening right now.
5: Wow. Now, you're a dozer man. Do you have your dozers out there trying to help?
7: Actually, no. I'm on a job over here at Morgan trying to finish it up. And I asked them if they needed help, and they said no. They had it under control. Forestry Service had all their tractors out. And we've had support all the way from Sugar Land Fire Department down at Houston, all the way up to Amarillo. I've even seen a fire truck from DFW Airport yesterday.
8: Walnut Springs Volunteer Fire Department's in there. Yep.
5: Of course.
7: Yes, yes, yes, Walnut. All of our local VFWs are here, or VFDs, sorry, except like Brazos Point, the eastern part, they've kind of kept them at their stations, so that they can monitor in case another wildfire starts somewhere else in Bosque County.
8: We heard that there were ashes coming down out of the sky like snowflakes.
7: There was. At my house, it looked like it had snowed when those cedars were going up. That's what we were scared was, the embers, a hot ember or something on my roof. You know, if it kicked them off, the house would burn to the ground.
8: Yep.
7: But my home is brick, so I really wasn't worried about the grass fire getting there. It was mainly the roof.
5: Well, that's what happened in Palisades in Malibu. I mean, that fire that burned up California,
7: correct.
5: Same thing. Yeah.
8: Yeah.
7: Right.
5: All right, man.
7: But those houses were in a lot of timber, but I think we're sitting good, bud. I don't think we have anything to worry about.
5: Well, thanks for the call.
7: Let's hope the winds don't kick up. You bet, buddy. Well,
5: see you. All right, see you. 800-800-7234-800-800-RADIO. It's time for Florida Florida news.
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8: Today's Floridian is a Florida woman. She's facing a felony grand theft charge after a man told police he woke up following a night with her and discovered his $100,000 Rolex was nowhere to be found.
9: Oh.
8: The encounter began shortly after midnight. He met 32-year-old Linda Mae White at the Carousel Club. Yeah, that's in Gulfstream Park, Florida. Mm. And here's part of the local report from NBC 6 News, number 5.
10: A woman is behind bars after...

0: stealing a Rolex from someone she met. Police have charged Linda May White with grand theft after stealing a victim's Rolex watch valued at more than $98,000. White met the victim at the Carousel Club at Gulfstream Park before meeting back at the victim's home, where the victim believes he was drugged. Further investigation revealed that White had four similar cases in Miami-Dade, where in one case, the victim had been drugged with a prescription sleep aid.
1: It's our own blind Dorian is who it was.
2: Investigators allege that Krause had years-long sprees of targeting men wearing expensive watches at bars and nightclubs and accompanying them to their homes or hotels before the watches were discovered missing.
3: She's a looker. You can see that at jcwshow.com.
2: Yeah, she's a cutie.
4: Long, long hair.
2: Handful of trouble.
4: Steal their watches.
3: You got a Rolly, John. I mean, if you were single, would you be flashing it at bars like that?
1: Oh, no. I mean, I wouldn't really think about it. I just... my mom gave me that one when I was 18 years old. She was married to a rich guy up in Connecticut. And she gave me one for graduation. Hannah, do you steal people's watches? Oh. Hannah, our own in-house stripper.
5: Oh, my God. That's so stupid. I've never stolen a watch. I can buy my own watch, baby. I don't buy watches. I buy earrings and tennis bracelets and marijuana.
3: Hell of a combination.
5: That's what gets me by. But it's legal here.
1: Before the I'm staying at the Aria in Vegas, and before the show, like at 5 a.m. this morning, I went down to get some coffee, and I noticed there were like 5-7 strip hookers that were obvious hookers, because the big smiles and the how are you doing and like giving you the look.
5: Oh, I know you're at the Aria, John. Oh.
1: What's the hooker peak?
5: I know all those girls are talking about you. They're talking about you. They say you're so cute. What are you wearing?
1: If you're a hooker, what is the peak time for best business at the casinos?
5: I'm not in the hooker business. I'm a dancer, an exotic dancer.
1: What's the difference?
5: I just started doing the classy 40s thing with the giant feather fan. Okay. Big money. Not on stage. And not in the club. Oh. But you do your dance in front of rich men. And then they can't wait to get you to a hotel room and take all the feathers off. And that's
1: but you're not a hooker.
5: Lucrative.
3: But not a
5: capital
3: hooker.
5: L lucrative. Cha-ching. Look at my boobies.
3: Yes.
5: But you can't until I take the feathers off. This is beautiful.
1: What can you work? What can you make in Vegas as a hooker? I know you're just a dancer, but it sounds like you're also a hooker.
5: Let me say one word one more time.
1: Okay.
5: Beautiful. Okay.
1: On a good weekend night.
5: It's not what I do.
3: Okay. Well, how much are you making a weekend there in Vegas?
5: Like, not that much. Like $90,000.
6: How do you get by?
5: I know, God.
1: Who is the easiest prey?
5: Yeah.
1: No.
5: I'm not going to tell anybody.
1: But like stereotype the easiest prey.
5: I promise you I wouldn't tell anybody.
1: When you're hunting, what are you looking for in a man?
5: Somebody tall with funny glasses.
3: Okay.
1: And a limp.
5: And I would say a distinctive gait.
6: Gait? Oh, G-A-I-T.
5: No, yeah. Somebody sweet. Mm-hmm. Who knows about discretion? They won't tell anybody about me because I won't tell anybody about you. As long as you pay $20,000 for the first half hour.
1: $20,000. Thank you, Hannah.
5: Boom, boyfriend.
1: You can move along now.
5: Cha-ching. Look at my boobies.
3: Yeah, she's expensive just to talk to. Good Lord.
6: Right? Do I get prime rib with that?
3: Good Lord.
4: Wow. You're swinging in a lot better circles than I am, John.
1: Charlie, we have 5 minutes before we've got to go for the next music break and top of the hour. What are the games today?
3: The college football games for the day. And by the way, I have your $100 here, John.
1: Thank you.
3: It's waiting for you. That was
1: I appreciate that.
3: That was disappointing.
4: Unexpected.
3: Ohio State had that game in the bag.
4: Yeah.
3: And they just choked it away in the fourth quarter. I mean,
1: they were up by 20, dude.
3: Yeah. And they just kept chipping away, and Arch, he didn't look bad. I mean, he made some really big throws in the fourth quarter and came back and just, I'm done with betting, John. I don't want to bet anymore. So
4: is that right?
3: I'm done. That game just took it all out of me. For this week, though, for just people that are curious what the big game is, and I know you're going to be watching this, too, I mean, out in Vegas, the night game, 6:30 on ABC, LSU versus Ole Miss, the Kiffin Bowl.
4: Yep.
3: LSU's favored by 3, if anybody cares about that. John, does Ole Miss get revenge? Just picking straight. Just
1: they get rolled is what they do. LSU's so good. I think the line is only 2 points or something.
3: It's 3 points LSU favored. Ooh. And really, that's 6 if you think about it. Yeah.
1: Because of home.
3: Yeah. But, I mean, Ole Miss, you know, they're pulling all those tricks. They even subpoenaed one of their the LSU players. They're suing them for NIL money.
4: They served them, yeah. But they did leave early, and they were under contract. Yeah. We've actually got a news story about that we can dig into later if you want to.
3: Yeah.
1: We do want to look into it.
3: Yeah, we don't have time right now. But, yeah, that's the game. That's really – there's nothing much else going on in college football except for that one for this week, so – put your money if you want to.
1: I'm going to be at the concert tonight. I'll catch the first hour. No, wait. I'm on Pacific time, so it's 6:30 Central time.
3: Yes.
1: Okay, so 4:30.
3: You'll be able to watch it.
1: Be able to watch it. Yeah. Oh, good. There's nothing more fun than watching a good college game like that from the sports book.
3: Oh, it's great. I mean, just
1: it's
3: all
1: better
3: the
1: than
3: action
1: being there. Yeah.
3: And you have people that are really got a lot of money in it. And they're really intrigued by the game. They're living and dying with every play.
6: Yeah, passions are high.
3: Oh, yeah. You're going to have fun.
1: Well, since I'm up 100 on you, I'm going to go put 100 on LSU at the sports book when we get done.
3: Really? There you go.
1: Yeah, I'm going to bet on the house money.
3: Go make some
1: 800-800-7234. 800-800-7234. 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
4: Hey, I'm still thinking about that caller from Alabama named Wendell talking about the girlfriend he had with the BMW that blew his head gasket.
5: Wendell?
4: Do you think that was a bit, or do you think it was real?
5: I think it's real.
6: Tuscaloosa? That could be genuine.
7: Sounded pretty authentic to me, John.
8: Well, I was like, you wrecked it, but I bought her a pickup truck. Bought her a pickup truck.
6: Baba, you got to keep that voice alive for us on this show.
7: It long was dragging out.
6: Wonderful.
8: Well, I've been doing it for a long time.
4: He has. Speaking of a love removal machine, thank you, the cult. This was a love removal machine cut 6.
7: John.
4: Just let it roll. Let's see.
7: It's not what you're thinking, though. This is a very interesting dog story, kind of. Okay. A Sarasota woman was arrested.
4: Bob. I hate it when you do this, but for this one, it might be funny. Can you do it as the dog?
5: Oh, right. The dog. Yes, please.
4: Dogs that care.
5: Come in. Here he is.
8: I am a dog that cares.
5: Hey, puppy.
4: That's our charity, Dogs That Care.
8: This woman in Sarasota was arrested in Port Charlotte after her husband found footage of her having intimate contact with the family dog.
5: Oh.
8: 38-year-old Malia Numerdor's husband, Eric, says he reported to police he had security footage of his wife engaging in sexual relations with Ozzy, the family's black lab mixed breed dog.
4: Mixed breed.
8: And then he presented footage to the Charlotte County Sheriff's Office. Investigators know what they said. They said the footage showed the woman partially nude and the dog, quote, positioned in a manner that described as consistent with sexual activity. And if you think that this is the kind of thing that never happens anywhere ever, and it's all just like, well, not an urban myth, like a rural myth, right? Check out this recent line of questions that Senator John Kennedy presented to FBI Director Kash Patel in a recent committee hearing on proposed changes. Listen closely. Proposed changes to the application process for federal agents. This is cut 6.
9: What were the things you changed?
10: Simply that if you were a victim of some of these vicious crimes and you wanted to serve this country, the FBI is now, for the first time ever, considering your application and not disqualifying you.
9: Victim of what? Give me the example.
10: Prostitution, bestiality, crimes like that.
9: Tell me what it said before.
10: It automatically disqualified any individual who participated on either side of it. Obviously, we are never going to hire the criminals.
9: The side of what? The bestiality?
10: Yes.
9: So you disqualified the animal?
10: Well, I don't think we have great canines, but we're not going to disqualify.
9: I understand. Them. Why would you even get into bestiality?
10: We are not into bestiality.
7: To me, that was like the news clip of the week.
4: God, so the dog is now eligible to be an FBI member?
5: I guess.
7: Yeah.
4: I've got a question. Did the dog have socks on his front paws?
5: Well, we have them right here. Why don't you ask him?
8: Puppy. Well, I actually know Wazzy.
5: Oh, you do?
8: Yeah, we've been switching emails for about 7 years. Yeah. He's good old boy. He's good dog.
5: Uh-huh.
8: But I am a dog that cares.
5: Yeah.
4: Well, let's talk about. Is Goat Boy in the studio?
5: Goat Boy, where's he at?
11: Goat, where are you at?
5: He's screaming here, hooking.
4: There he is.
7: What the hell do you want?
4: Goat boy, have you ever been the victim of something like this?
7: Oh, yeah. Oh, yeah. Yeah. Wow.
4: Do you have desires to be an FBI goat?
7: Yeah.
5: Oh, yeah.
4: All right.
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0: on words this morning.
1: Oh, my God.
0: 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Philip in Pennsylvania, you had a stripper steal from you?
1: Oh.
2: Yes, sir. How you doing, John Clay Wolf?
0: I'm good. We're just chilling here in Vegas this morning.
2: Well, I just want to say I represent the Wolfpack. I mean, we love you and J.D. Ryan and Bobo and Turley. We love y'all so much.
1: Aww.
2: Y'all like y'all young. But the one night I was down in Houston and I went to the strip club and I met this stripper and we went home together. Like, I mean, she lived on Fondren, which is like one of the ghettoest places in Houston.
0: Right.
2: And when I went into her apartment, it was like disgusting. But you know, I was like, what am I doing here? And I just got paid. I was a machinist back in the. I'm a supervisor now. I run a machine shop up here in PA. But back then I was just a machinist, and I made my first paycheck, and it was like maybe $900 for the week, and she stole it from me, man.
1: What?
2: Like. I left it in the front seat of a truck. I didn't know I left it in the front seat because, you know, back then they used to put your cash in the envelope. I left the envelope right in the front seat after we did whatever, and I left, and I went home. I was like, where the hell's my money?
0: She got it.
2: Then I realized, she got it. And then when I went back to retrieve it, she was already getting her hair and her nails done.
3: Hey! Yeah.
0: Thank you, Sean. I got to cut him loose because his connection is so bad it's hard to hear him.
1: I think he paid her. He didn't realize he paid her. That's what happened.
4: Ain't that the way it goes sometimes, man?
0: If you have any good Vegas stories, you can call in and share with us. 800-800-7234, 800-800-RADIO.
1: Oh, favorite Vegas memories.
0: Do you have any good ones, Turley? You used to have a weird life.
1: Man,
0: you're like a born again Christian compared to how it used to be.
1: Yeah, no, some of mine are the boxing matches. That's my favorite memory was attending a fight with Trinidad versus Mosley, and I was dressed in a purple suit, a pimp suit.
0: Nice. Yep.
1: And I was just doing Vegas, man. I was Vegas, baby. And so I was like, all right, I'm in there. I got credentials. I'm going to see if I can go down and get as low as possible to the ring. And so I just worked my way down. I get to about the third row, and I end up sitting next to, actually, Trinidad's sister. Found that out. And then all of a sudden, walking in is Snoop Dogg and his crew, and they're sitting right next to me. At this fight the whole time. And Snoop Dogg looks at me and he's like, what's up, player? Gives me the old high five dap nice. Like that. And I was like, that's my memory of Vegas right there. That was the time.
4: Far
1: right
4: out.
1: There. Oh, yeah. Yeah.
0: What's our time, bud?
1: We've got about a minute and a half here before we got to go.
0: Well, we're just going to go to break and we'll be right back.
1: Yeah, you got the lightning round coming up, actually.
0: Oh, 800-800-7234, 800-800-RADIO. 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LSU dodged the no pros controversy. They got out of it. They didn't get canceled, kicked out of the SEC. So now Kiffin is going to keep pushing.
4: Yeah.
0: Cut three.
5: Prince William Emanuelian and Devin Harper both signed revenue-sharing agreements to return to Ole Miss this season. But weeks later, both entered the transfer portal following former Rebels head coach Lane Kiffin over to LSU.
6: Now, Ole Miss says that violated their contracts, and they're now suing the players for a combined $950,000.
7: Joining us now, our chief legal analyst, Khalif Rhodes. So is this more of a contract dispute? Are we talking about groundbreaking NIL?
8: It's a mixed bag. I'd say it's a little bit of both. Make no mistake about it, LSU is not running from any of these fights. In this situation, they're saying we recognize that we had nothing to do with it. We're not a party to this contract. And so I look at this as a strict breach of contract claim. Mm-hmm. Did you sign a contract? Yes, you signed it. Did you breach that contract? It's clear you breached it because you're no longer there and you're at another school. I think that's pretty cut and dry.
9: Don't care. So sorry. LSU don't care. Don't care.
4: So sorry.

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We'll be right back.

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1: 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Go to GMTVCC, which is Give Me the VIN Collector Car, and it'll go straight to my collector car guys. Load it up there. Let's take a look at it off air.
2: Right now, I'm in the car driving.
1: GM, just remember this. You know the company name. Give Me the VIN, right? So that's GMTV. That's the short version. In collector car, CC. So GMTV CC. 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Horston, Kentucky. 120,000-mile, 87 Monte Carlo SS. It's worth $10,000. If it's a good shape.
3: $10,000.
1: Great shape. Yep.
3: Origin.
1: Thank you. He wanted 20. You know, one thing, Turley, when we started this collector crap, years ago, we didn't know how to bid them, but what we noticed is the real market is half of what they want.
4: Generally, yeah.
1: And it really hasn't changed.
4: Nope.
1: I mean, we could have been bidding them all along if we had just hit them at half of what they want, because that seems to be the real cash money. It's odd. All right. James in Kentucky, a 26 Kia Carnival EX hybrid with 5,000 miles.
4: Wow.
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5: 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Sounds good.
1: Thank you. We'll be right back with more of the John Clay Wolf Show. 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

least one job joke. So, where do I begin? That's what I usually ask. Okay, you happy now? That's how I finish. The same friend told me, he's like, you look like you've never given a job.

0: Crab. Good morning, everybody. Crab in L.A. Tomorrow, are you there? Tomorrow, yeah. Sunday, Adam and Leno are doing a gig at that same place that I did the show from in Anaheim.
1: In Santa Ana, yeah.
0: Yeah, Santa Ana, Cars and Cocktails. And Jay's going to be there. They're going to do Adam's podcast from there. I was going to go, but I think I've let my wife talk me into going to the Chiefs game.
2: Oh.
1: Hey, I wanted to say, John, last week's show with Craig Gass was really good. And then how does his show Saturday night play out?
0: Oh, that did not play out very well because it was Sunday night. His Saturday night gig went well because it was a big paid corporate deal. But we're normally not open on Sunday nights in Walnut Springs. And Gass is not, you know, his base is not very Texas. And asking people to drive all the way out there. What was funny is everyone in attendance was from Dallas. But it was very limited. But it was very fun. But it was odd because he does roast. That's part of his shtick. He gets hired to do roasts. So the crowd was so small, and they were show listeners, he decided to start roasting me.
2: Oh.
3: Yeah, he did.
4: Is that right?
0: he was hitting pretty. He was hitting pretty deep.
2: Was he really?
0: Yeah.
3: He did a John Clay Wolf impression, Turley.
2: I heard it, and it sounded like Bobcat Goldthwait.
3: He took Sam Kinison
2: impression, yeah, that's it.
3: And modified it to John Clay Wolf.
0: Well, that wasn't the part that cut so deep. The part that cut so deep was when he took my hospitality, and he's like, "What's going on out here? Is it like a cult or something? Am I fixing to have to get on my knees for this guy?" And well, you know, I was like, "Wow." Wow. He was funny. It was good.
4: Yeah, he was.
0: But I think that there were...
1: You guys have a good weekend.
0: I think there were 13 people there, to be exactly.
2: Oh, well.
0: Yep.
2: That... man.
3: He made the most of it. He came out into the crowd, leaned on people's tables while he was doing his show. He leaned on people's shoulders. He involved all of us. It was great.
0: It was interesting.
2: Did you say you're going to the Chiefs game tonight?
0: No, tomorrow. I'm not sure, but my wife is wearing me out about this, and you already know what it is, Turley. What do you think? What is her rationale?
2: But it's tonight. I'm sorry, tomorrow and tonight, but tomorrow night.
0: Playing the Colts at Arrowhead.
4: Taylor's going to be there.
2: Tay-Tay.
0: Tay-Tay's going to be there.
4: Damn right.
0: And if you get the seats in section 119, then you're right below her.
2: How much are those seats going for?
0: Not that much.
2: Really?
0: I mean, they're a lot, don't get me wrong, but not what you would think.
2: 500?
0: 300.
2: That's actually good. No, that is good. John?
0: It wasn't that bad.
2: That's a good birthday present.
0: I hear you. I'm considering. And she says that Tay-Tay doesn't go to the away games.
2: No, she does. Not usually.
0: And she thinks the next home games are cold, and I'm not going to want to go because it's outside.
2: It's a fun little environment there, too, that she's really good tailgating there.
0: What is the, as far as getting into it, like, would you plan the same as going to Cowboys Stadium as far as
2: the
0: traffic
2: walk?
0: Time?
2: Traffic, yeah, it can be, it's early, usually, so the tailgaters, they get there early, so, I mean, you can't just walk in late. That ain't gonna work because then you'll be in there by the second quarter if you do that. So you do have to get there early.
0: Yeah.
2: And then do some tailgating. Totally. I'm just giving you straight up.
0: Right. The
2: things we do. He's having second thoughts to go to the Chiefs game, but Tay-Tay's gonna be there. Come on.
0: I hear you. I'm just so excited.
3: You sound it.
0: Thank you. Thank you. 800-800-7. Mahomes was pretty peppy last week, though.
4: He was.
0: He was, for especially with his knee brace and all. He was that guy just cannot turn it off.
2: No.
0: He is all or nothing.
4: Yeah.
2: I was impressed by it. I mean, for him, I was like, yeah, there's no way he's going to run the ball. He did. Showed us wrong.
4: I've been a naysayer all preseason long, and I'm almost having to take it back, that one showing. I mean, I think there's an immense talent at work there, and I hope he keeps it pulled together the way it looked last week.
2: And Tay-Tay's hubby actually had a pretty good game.
4: Yeah.
0: Yep.
4: I didn't expect that either.
0: Oh, she also says that there's a good chance this will be his last year, Kelsey.
2: Yes. Yeah.
0: So then Tay-Tay won't be there. I disagree. I'm sure she'll be there because they're going to keep supporting him. But
2: your wife is such a big fan that all she wants to go is just to see a chance to see Tay-Tay. Not, don't worry about the game, but just to see her.
0: In her defense, she's a Chiefs fan, and she was a Chiefs fan before the Tay-Tay thing. And
2: why? No, she wasn't.
0: Yes, she was, yeah. Because Nolan was a huge
2: Mahomes fan. Okay.
0: We had Mahomes' birthday parties when he was little. He wanted to be a quarterback. He got into quarterbacking. Yeah.
2: Gotcha. So, okay.
0: Yeah, and she's a good mom, so she got soaked into the Mahomes drama, and she became a Chiefs fan.
2: Okay. All right. Because I was going to say, that's just the chance to see her? That's a lot of money to spend.
0: Well, I'm guessing that... let's play this clip 13 on the moose attack. I'm assuming that there's a lot of screaming involved.
4: Oh, that's exquisite.
0: A surprise.
4: Yeah. We've got video, too.
0: And I think this is how Jeanette would react if she was close to Taylor.
5: Oh, my God. Oh, my God. Amigos, get inside. No, no. Get inside. Get inside. Get inside. Go. Go. Ah! Get back. Get back. Go. Get back. A little dog. No. Thank you.
6: Yeah, yeah, yeah.
4: She's got these little tiny dogs like your dog, Zayo. I mean, they're small dogs.
3: Yeah.
4: And there's three of them, and they're walking around in the yard, and this moose is trying to just stomp the life out of them, and they keep just walking. They're not even trying to move. They have no self-preservation instinct whatsoever. They just
3: right?
4: walk around.
3: They're like,
4: the logo. Stomp, stomp the moose. And the mom is freaking out in the front lawn.
2: You can see that at jcwshow.com.
4: Yeah, it's just
3: here it is. Here it is.
4: Look how close the call is.
2: For those on a radio, this is a huge, like a mini horse, basically running. There's two of them running up with these dogs, and she's just spraying there. Get away! Get away! The dogs don't even care.
3: Are they coming?
0: How much time do we have?
2: You've got 2 minutes.
0: Okay. While we're doing clips, go ahead and play that. Cardi B from iHeart Radio Music Festival last night.
2: Pull it up. Give me a second here.
0: And so I think we're aligned where Jeanette's video from last night will play with you on the WAP song. Now, I did call Elliot, our program director, and ask him if it was okay to play WAP on our network that is supported by iHeart Media, obviously. And he said no. And I thought that was ironic that it's okay to play this in public with their name on it, but we can't play it on the airwaves.
2: All right.
0: But there's a clean radio version.
2: We're going to lose some meters here.
0: Kyle, you need to be playing the video.

0: God.
1: Time.
2: All right. Yeah, this is what is wrong with our society today.
3: That's such bad censoring. That's like watching Scarface on AMC.
4: If you know what's going on, it's bad. If you don't, some little girl, they don't know what's going on.
2: John in Greenville, North Carolina.
5: Oh, man, thank you for answering my call, man. Hey, since y'all had fun... since y'all had fun with me, I called on an 85 Corvette a while back, and y'all kind of made fun of me. I got a challenge for you.
2: Okay.
5: I've never flown in an airplane before, and I ain't rode a motorcycle since I was 15 and a half. If you can provide me with a YZ-125, I'll fly down there, and I'll race you on that country track you got with whatever you got, and I'll blow you away. I've never rode a motorcycle since I was 15.
2: How old are you?
5: I'm 59.
2: Oh, yeah. I'll take that all day.
4: I think.
2: No, yes.
5: Man, so this would be a good deal, dude. I need a YZ-125.
2: I can't get you a YZ-125, but I'll get you a bike that's better than that. I'll get you, something more modern, a KTM 350. You can have a practice lap or two.
4: Oh,
5: that's what I would need. I would definitely need that. Yeah, I would definitely need that. Because I didn't know that. I don't know the track real well.
2: No, you don't know it at all, and I do, but that's fine. Actually, we could go ride the new one. Hang on. Listen. God damn.
5: Hey.
2: Okay, so they're cutting a new trail for the TCCRA race on October 10th on another 200 acres. I leased it to the association. And we can race on that trail, which would be... I won't know it, and you won't know it.
5: That country trail with the trees and stuff.
2: They're making another one for this. This is cross country race. They're making the same thing, so this place will now have 20 miles of trail. But we'll just pick. We pick whichever one you want, man. And if what you're telling me is
5: a lot like the one you.
2: Yes, it's same terrain. Same terrain.

0: So what's the deal now? What is he, do you have to fly him in, or is he going to fly himself?
1: No, I'm not flying him. He's going to fly in.
2: No, he doesn't have to fly me in. Okay. No, he don't have to fly me in. No, okay. Sir. I just ain't never flown on an airplane, but I'd love to get my respect back.
1: Then come on the 10th of October, and we'll do it. And you can enter. You can practice on Saturday, and then you can race on Sunday. And my class will be, I don't know if I'll run intermediate or I'm not going to run the expert class, but I'll run it.
2: No, I'm talking about me and you.
1: I hear you. Well, it'll be all of us.
0: Are you racing for pink slips?
2: No.
1: You and I can do a separate deal on Saturday on practice, just head-to-head. That'll be a good practice lap for me anyway. I'm down.
3: Bet.
1: You asked for it. You got it. Are we just racing for bragging rights? Are you going to put 100 on it? You going to put 500 on it? You going to put 1,000 on it? What are you going to do?
2: I'll put 500 on it.
0: Wow.
1: Okay. All right.
0: Ooh, geez.
1: Then it might pay for your trip.
2: And I ain't rode a motorcycle since I was 15, man.
0: I think he's lying there.
1: We'll know very quickly.
2: Whatever. I ain't lying. Man,
1: it's
2: I
1: all good.
2: Lie
1: it's all good. Hey, I didn't call you a liar. I'm fine. I mean, it sounds like you're going to take $500 off of me.
0: No, it's me.
1: No,
0: and
1: he did.
0: I did.
1: He did.
0: Yeah. Because I think you're setting
1: you
0: him up.
1: You can whip his ass when you get to town on October 10th.
2: I'm trying to get my respect back for that 85. But
1: you can whip Curly's ass for saying that when you see him. That's fine.
2: No, we'll hold him down. Love y'all.
1: We'll hold
2: I love
1: down.
2: Y'all, man.
1: I can't wait. Go to jcwshow.com and hit email John, and I'll give you the information. TCCRA race at the W6 Ranch, October 10th.
2: And just John email
1: from
2: you.
1: John from North Carolina is coming in. And we got a $500 one lapper on practice day on Saturday. This would be great.
0: Wow.
1: Thank you for calling, John. All right. We'll be right back.
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0: Breaking news, British influencer died after cosmetic penis enlargement in Bangkok.
1: What?
0: That's gotta hurt. What brought all that on?
2: Just saying Bangkok hurts.
1: Is this a news story?
0: Why did he want a why did he want a penis enlargement? Why did he die because of it?
1: Ayo, what's cut the 12. Story here?
3: Looking for the story right here. Where did it go?
0: Cut 12.
1: Well, cut 12 is some theme music. I think we need the story first.
3: A cosmetic clinic is being investigated after the death of a British influencer. Eaghole Tiny is his nickname. Ouch. Let's note that. Obirabu, a Nigerian content creator living in London, died less than a day after he received hyaluronic acid penis filler injections at a clinic in, drumroll, Bangkok. Thailand Director of Health Fuade Surakot said that the clinic records indicated that Obirabu had received
0: Hang on. There are two.
3: Tiny's his nickname.
0: Tiny's his nickname. Wait, but you read something else that was another, like a play on words. I think that this might be a bit. What do you think?
3: Iku Tiny Obirabu.
1: I don't know. It's dangerous to keep going with this story here.
0: Go ahead, Ayo. Sorry.
3: Clinic management said also that a doctor had advised him to split his re-up procedure into two appointments, but he had requested the injection be conducted in a single session, one big kapow to the junk, right? He died of a pulmonary embolism as a result of the injection. We're hoping that maybe we have his doctor on the line from Bangkok. Can you check the lines, Turley?
1: Let's see here. Actually, no, he's walking into the studio right now.
3: Oh, we've got him. Oh, okay, yeah. John, we've got him.
1: Hold on.
3: Bangkok doctor is here.
1: Hello, Bangkok doctor.
0: I have a feeling he's going to sound a lot like Tony Romo's dad.
1: I don't know.
4: I'm very happy to have the pleasure of speaking with you today. This portrait is so unfortunate about Mr. Yurabiri. We tell him many times over, you have had five injections since 2024 at our fine clinic in Bangkok, where I work, by the way, but I am not Indian. I am not Bangkokian. I am Iranian.
0: Persian.
4: This is rude. You know your world geography. I'm very proud of you.
1: It's kind of.
4: At this time, I now tell you, for all truth, in the eyes of Ganesh, all of my friends around the world, and I practice all over the world, just call me Dr. Alex. Because my real name is Ali Rizira. Just hear me. And I work on Mr. Yurubiri the very last time he had. And we told him, please split your appointments into two. Rather, he says, no. You will have the one, only one time. 300 milligrams of the gel we used for the penile erection.
1: Why are you holding your
4: implant?
1: Why are you holding your arm up like that?
4: This is something we do in the penile implant. Technology work.
1: That's your technology?
4: Around the world. This looks like the arm of a baby. Okay. Arm of the baby. And he had this when he lived. Then he died of embolism. Circle of life.
0: Did he die in your office or did he die at home?
4: He goes to the hotel. He watches a film. I believe the film was The Exorcist.
1: Okay.
4: I believe he was scared to death.
1: Okay.
4: The humongous hard on.
0: Thank you.
4: We are very, all very regretful. And if you need
1: a
4: penile implanted, just go to the Blue Moon in Bangkok. We will fix you up.
1: No.
3: Blue Moon.
4: Arm of the baby.
3: No. Baby's arm holding an apple.
4: And you too, fine sir, can have the arm of the baby. Blessings and great Turkanesh to you.
0: Dr. Alex.
3: Thank you, doctor.
4: Many times.
0: Dave in Tucson, Arizona. I asked earlier for crazy Vegas stories, and you have one?
5: Oh, I do. I got a good one. So late 80s, early 90s, head up to Vegas. Girlfriend just bought a used
0: Do me a favor. Hang on. Do me a favor so I don't have to dump you. And say peed instead of the other way for radio, for FCC, okay?
5: You got it. All right, I'll say pee. So we head up in that thing. It's dead of summer. No, the AC didn't work well. But anyways, so we get up there to meet up with her sister. She lives up there. Her sister has an autistic child. They had an event the past weekend, and Siegfried Roy was a special guest.
3: Oh.
5: So girlfriend's sister became friends with him somewhat. And they, hey, if you're ever over by the house or around the neighborhood, you know, stop on in. But anyways, Monday morning, we head off to go and see Siegfried and Roy's house. And just as we pull up, the blonde-haired dude, he's pulling out. She stopped and waved him down. This is my sister. This is soon-to-be brother-in-law, which I never was, became. But anyways, she goes, hey, this is Tucson. Oh, would they like to come in the house or go in and see the Tigers? And yeah. So he goes ahead and calls in, says, hey, I got some guests coming in, special guests. You know, show them around. We go in, and we go in the backyard, and their backyard was set up just like how the Mirage used to be when you'd walk in the Mirage back in the day. All these, like,
0: punchline.
5: Mountains and tigers.
0: Punchline. Get to it.
5: Anyway, so these tigers are running all around. These tigers are in cages, though, but there's really nothing to really keep you away from them. So anyways, her sister's little dot girl walks over by one of the cages. And I see this tiger starting to pace back and forth. It backs its behind up to the cage. Tail goes up. I run over there to grab her, and that tiger released the biggest pee I've ever ever felt or ever had before. It's like a fire hose hit me, and it drenched me from head to toe.
3: Pulsating gen action.
5: And I'm standing there like, you got to be kidding. So anyways, they took me. The guy showed us the display out back, wiping me down. He goes, "Sir, come in the house here."
0: Did they wash you off first before they started wiping you down? I would hope that they hosed you off first.
5: No.
0: That's nasty.
5: That's in my ear.
0: I'm hanging up.
1: So his memory is getting peed on by a tiger in Vegas.
4: Wow. If I may, I want to tell you at this time, because I've come a long trip to be here. Siegfried and Roy.
1: Oh, yeah.
4: Worked for many, many decades.
1: Yes.
4: With a couple of the largest pussies. In the world of animal attorney. By the grace of Ganesh, there are Sheikis. Chris Kidd.
0: I don't know what the hell he just said, but he's the penis enlargement doctor, and that's all that matters.
4: I mean,
0: PJ in Las Vegas. Good morning. You're on the air.
6: Hey, my man. I always talk to you guys. But anyway, next time you want to go to a fight, like I told the brother that answered the phone, I think the Johnny Cash guy kind of sounds like, go to a fight, I'll let you know when I have tickets. You could have went to Garcia fight with us. But anyways, y'all are in Las Vegas. Love your show. And I'll just tell you about the hard-boiled eggs and the golfer real quick. I was a chef in town my whole life. We used to have a high roller come in. He'd always order 12 hard-boiled eggs peeled. And then he'd ask for a certain waitress to bring them up to the room. His suite had a long hallway. Anyways, we finally asked her what was going on.
0: Just put him on hold and start going.
1: Yeah, we got to go to break. We'll come back more for Ted's story here coming up next here in the John Clay Wolf Show.
7: 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They're all living the devil may care. And I am just a devil with love.
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0: Now, John Clay Wolf.
4: My buddy is a surgeon, and I was talking to him last week and asking for weird surgery stories, like what are a couple of weird surgery stories, and he told me there's a thing called a bogey pencil that like makes little burns, and they were cutting the guys. He's like, I had to fire this guy once. I'm like, why? He said, because he took the bogey pencil when this fellow was incapacitated and we were cutting on him, and he started making these little burns on his leg. Like he was just weirded out by it and just burning his leg. Now, they were amputating his leg. Ooh. So that was his argument. He's like, we're going to throw in the trash anyway.
5: Oh, no.
6: I was there when he was telling you that story.
4: And, you know, I'm kind of on the guy's side. If they were going to throw it in the trash can, what's it matter?
6: And no harm done, right?
5: I mean...
4: the doctor said it just shows some psychological issues that they couldn't have risking the... Now, there's a better one. There was a gynecologist that was taking out uteruses, right, for whatever reason, and he was from the University of Kentucky, and when they were in there, he would burn with the same kind of pencil a UK on the uterus.
5: Oh my God!
4: So that he made sure that he threw away the right thing.
5: Oh, jeez.
4: I've never been in a surgery removing body parts like that, but he would brand the uterus with the University of Kentucky logo so that he made sure that he knew that was his mark to make sure that he knew which item to get rid of.
5: Did he
4: He's
5: get fired?
4: Got an argument. He's got an argument, too.
5: Did that guy get fired also?
4: He got fired, too.
5: I mean, that just makes you weirded out if you're going to have surgery. What are heart surgeons doing when they go in there?
6: You just don't know, do you? You just don't know.
4: Hook 'em horns?
5: Yeah, oh, God. That'd be funny if they did it to an Aggie that has having heart surgery. Put some horns in there.
7: A Longhorn branding on him.
5: God.
7: God.
6: That's Texas Pride. Hook 'em.
4: The University of Kentucky guy drove a Lambo. He said that was kind of a problem, too.
5: Oh.
4: They just look at just personalities. So, anyway, that's my doctor story for the day. 800-800-7234, 800-800-RADIO. There is a fella on hold here that I wanted to grab.
5: Was it the guy that had the story before we went to break?
4: No, it's Nate in Austin. Nate, what's up?
8: Hey, John Clay. 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So Toyota gave me my offer, and I said, "Give me a second. 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
8: Yes, give me the VIN.com.
4: Yeah.
8: And I take pictures of his truck for him. I send them off, and y'all beat Toyota. Or a straight sell, so.
4: How much?
9: 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Woohoo! So easy you can do it in your underwear.
4: How much do
8: I'll
4: we beat him by?
8: I'll beat him by 500.
4: Right.
8: And he said, damn, that's a good offer.
4: Yep. How many miles were on this truck?
8: 55,000.
4: And it was a 2019 Tundra is what it says here, TRD Pro.
8: Yeah, TRD Pro, yeah. It was a pretty one. I was hoping he'd give it to me instead, but whatever.
4: Well, if he's leaving, who's in charge? If he's leaving town, who's in charge now?
8: Well, I'm his right hand, so he knows how to get a hold of me.
4: All right, well, good.
8: But
4: thank you.
8: Since he buys and sells the trucks and trailers and does auctions like you do, but on you know that scale. I don't think he had any faith that I could do better than he could, but y'all did.
4: Thanks, man. Appreciate it. Yeah, that's a feel-good story on our end. They put a check mark in the win column for Give Me the VIN on that one. Mike, you said that we needed to talk. Oh, is PJ still there? Is he still talking in Vegas?
5: No, I think it was Ted. Wasn't it Ted? Maybe not. He's gone. Yeah, he's dropped off.
4: Okay.
5: No, the viral clip of the week, Archie Manning. Did you see this story?
4: No.
5: Oh, you haven't seen it?
4: I've been busy. I've been working.
6: I did. Well, you did see the game, right? They did manage to beat Ohio State. So after that game, Longhorns coach Old Sarkisian, right, was on field with a reporter named Holly Rowe, who's known really well in college ball, especially, you know, around a lot of our teams, I'll say. She attempted a post-game interview, but seems like he was not in any mood. After such a big, surprising win, he didn't want to take time. And he had waited during halftime with the ESPN crew for many, many minutes doing nothing because they had technical errors. So he was in no mood for any kind of... So he gave her the Texas spot, hook him, and took off, right? So some genius used AI to turn that real interaction where he, you know, skips the interview and runs away into a fake video showing Sark appearing

0: The second part of that story, and for some reason, the biggest controversy came with Monday's press conference when quarterback Arch Manning was asked if he'd seen any online videos from the game, right? And he brought up that fake Sark Rowe clip, and he called it, quote, hilarious. This is cut number two.
1: I saw AI edit Sark's interview. Y'all seen that one? Of him slapping Holly Rowe? That's a good one. It's hilarious.
2: Oh, man. And he got the side eye as soon as he said that was hilarious from the PR over there at Texas.
0: Yeah. They knew. He was looking at his man, right? Yep. Manning did issue an immediate apology when the backlash started. Holly Rowe accepted that apology publicly, but the situation still drew a lot of backlash for making light of violence against a woman, though it's known to all parties to be an obvious AI fake clip. So I'm interested if anybody has a take on this situation. Is fake violence inexcusable?
3: I mean, it's hard to tell. This is just getting worse and worse and worse on this AI stuff. It's very hard to tell.
2: Yeah, but you know it's fake. I mean, you've seen everybody watch the actual game. They know Stark's not going to go back and backhand her like that. So he's got to apologize. Everybody's got to apologize for fake videos now.
0: Well, fake violence on
3: his
0: face.
3: There were some interceptions last night in the Texas Tech Houston game. AI, they were so good.
2: Yeah,
3: I hate University of Houston because I was part of the SMU club that got when they ran the score up on us when we were just coming back.
2: Like 95-0.
3: Yep, and so I still have a bitter feeling of that. That was uncalled for.
2: Yeah,
3: and Houston's a weird team. They show up about every 7 years with a club out of nowhere, and this year, from what I saw last night, they deserve to be ranked number 22.
2: But you thought there was some AI catches? Because there was one catch where a guy was one-handed grab interception.
3: It was ridiculous.
2: It was amazing, yeah.
3: It was incredible. I mean, Tech is supposed to be so great, and they damn near got tied up with Houston. And I think Houston earned it. I don't know if Tech was playing that bad. I think Houston's that good.
4: We got a news piece here this morning, John, from CNN on problems with AI, now or later, whenever.
3: That's fine. I don't know what the time is.
4: Our problems with AI may be getting more unexpected and probably more dangerous. New intelligence concerning a near-miss alert regarding a Chinese tanker in the Middle East details a situation that very nearly became a U.S. conflict with another world power last spring. Richard Quest has this broken AI story breaking on CNN. Cut 4.
5: The U.S. military apparently was on the verge of intercepting a Chinese vessel in the Middle East. Apparently, a chatbot had inaccurately identified the cargo it was carrying. Senior National Security Reporter Zachary Coe is with me from Washington. Tell me what happened.
6: Yeah, Richard, this intelligence report did set off immediate alarm bells within the Pentagon. Obviously, the intelligence report itself laid out a scenario where it concluded that this Chinese vessel that was moving through the Middle East was carrying components of a nuclear weapons program. And that obviously got the attention of the U.S. military, which we're told by multiple sources immediately responded to launch this operation and was preparing to board the vessel. Military aircraft, we're told, were also already in the air at the time that U.S. officials took a closer look at the report itself and did conclude that it was generated with assistance from AI, and that the chatbot that was used had incorrectly identified the cargo.
4: Great.
2: So
0: war
2: that's how
0: with China.
2: That's how AI is going to kill society.
0: It can. It's potentially very problematic.
4: Skynet.
0: I think it's time we slow this mother down a little bit.
3: Right. Newsom actually is proposing a bill to have a master control switch to turn it off. I don't know how you would do that without shutting off every company in the country by the time that they got that bill passed.
2: That's too much power for one person.
3: Newsom's just setting himself up to be, you know, he's just doing this for a presidential run.
2: Yeah.
3: Okay.
0: Yeah, there's a lot of,
7: Lone Star 92.5.

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1: Pat in Las Vegas, good morning.
2: Good morning, how are you guys doing?
1: Good, you've got a 08 Acura TL. It's a damn near 20 years, 122,000 miles, leather roof navigation. Is it? Is the paint faded?
2: No, not really. It's been garage. My wife's parents owned it originally, and then they passed it down to us, and we had a multiple vehicle, so it was like our going out, you know,
1: I think
2: at
1: it's
2: night.
1: $2,500 car.
2: $2,500. All right. Mm-hmm.
1: Thank you. Go to GiveMeTheVIN.com. Load it up. Rick in SoCal, you've got a 70 Monte Carlo, big block. You put 6,000 miles on it since you restored it. Did you resto mod it or just regular it?
2: 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It's all stock. The motor is the original 402. It's full roller. It's got some good stuff in it, but the heads are original. The crank is original. The block's original. Numbers matching. Turbo 400 just rebuilt, 12-bolt posi, done. It's an AC car. It's got crank windows, bench seats, but it's really, really nice. I painted it a Z06 color, a C5 Z06, supersonic silver metallic. It's absolutely beautiful, and this car is straighter than straight.
1: This is a tricky one. I don't know this one off the top of my head. What are you thinking on price?
2: Well, I know what I got into it. I'd like to get 30, but I'm a little negotiable.
1: Uh-huh. My gut was telling me 20.
2: And it's a, you go 25 and we got a deal. It's a daily driver. I mean, I drive this car. It's a daily driver. It's not a trailer queen. This car does
1: I
2: not
1: gave 25 for one. I gave 25 for one that had 15,000 original miles, but I'm not sure if it had. So this is a 454 car?
2: No,
1: the SS?
2: 402. It's not an SS. No, it's not an SS.
1: Yeah.
2: It's an original 402 card.
1: Put me down for 20 with a look and go to GMTVCC and load up the photos and the specs, and let's take a look offline.
2: All right. So and what is that again?
1: Just say it takes 25 grand. Give me the VIN, right? 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Okay, do that, and
2: Understood.
1: Let's take a look. 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
2: Hey, love your show. Thank you.
1: Oh, thanks, dude. All right, appreciate it. Hey, Rick, were you listening to us on KLOS, or did you just come across us on this news station, 98.7?
2: No, I listened to you on KLOS, yeah. My son turned me on to you. You guys got a great show, but KLOS is where I was, and the other station is fine, too. Whatever.
1: You know what's funny is our ratings and the ratings, the Nielsen ratings, I think it's Nielsen. We're number one on Saturday mornings on this news station, and we were like number five or four on KLOS, and I figured it would be the opposite. So some no, we're number two in LA, and we're number one in New York. So that so yeah. I'm not-
0: This

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2: I was dead last week.
3: I like the place between your head and your body.
2: I like your hair. It looks like wet popcorn.
1: Now.
4: Now?
3: Mm-hmm.
5: Yeah.
6: Ayo, I must say you're doing a pretty good job with those intro cuts.
7: I have so much fun doing it, and I think it's some of the best darn studio work I've ever done in my career. I'm glad you like them.
6: It is pretty good.
7: It's a blast, but my God, it's a brain drain. It takes everything out of me to load those up every week.
6: Does it make you mad when you send me your proposed songs and I change them?
7: No, your changes are minor. And as far as some of the semi-deeper cuts that I put on that list, you seem to be on the same wavelength as me. You're like, oh man, I forgot about that Pretender song. I love that Pretender song. So no, you're actually doing pretty darn good.
6: Well, I don't get that excited.
7: No, but sometimes you use capital letters to go, that one.
4: Oh, John capitalizes?
7: A little bit.
4: He can't spell thanks or please.
6: You're an exciting guy. I mean, you're an excitable guy. And, you know, radio people are weird.
8: Yes.
6: I don't know if you know that. And you definitely qualify for that label.
7: You have that
6: weird ooze excitement. Like last night I went to a cocktail party because I'm here at the iHeart event. And it was pretty busy with all the iHeart people. I mean, you can just nail the air talent from a mile away.
7: Yeah.
6: Because they're just, hey, man. And I mean, I was on the elevator and this guy says, is that pee or did somebody mix? There was water on the elevator floor. Is that pee? Do you think that was pee? Or do you think somebody spilled a drink? Or do you think that somebody came in from the pool and that is what we're looking at? And I just looked at him. I said, what radio station do you work at? WLZ.
7: A rock jock. We're overthinkers and we're also very creative people, so that goes hand in hand with being like sensitive and weird. Yes.
8: Just excitable. Everything is just so dramatic.
7: What do you mean by that, man?
8: There's nothing wrong with it. That's that personality.
7: You guys are looking at me and going, he's spazzing over that too much. And I'm looking back at the rest of the world and going, why aren't you guys more excited about this thing?
6: I remember you when I was in high school and you were on the edge.
7: Really?
6: The edge. Yep. And I remember you 5-7 years ago. You were rolling out a Lord song on one of the stations you were working on.
7: And
6: it was
7: that.
6: Team. Wait for it. Yep. I don't know if you can find that one, Turley. Yeah. But you set it up well, and you teased it up well to make the listener listen to this new Lord song. And so I took the time to listen.
8: You want to set it up real quick?
6: Yeah, you can do it, Ayo. I can't do it. I'm not a radio jock.
7: New Edge music from Lord coming in. 102 on the Edge and Lord's Teams.
6: You did a better job that day.
7: I'll bet I did.
6: You did a lot better job.
7: I was getting laid back then.
6: And today it's still one of my favorite songs.
8: Because of that.
7: Good.
6: I thank you for making me listen to that song that day that you set it up on the radio.
7: It was my pleasure. That was probably 10 years ago.
6: Was it that long ago?
7: Yes, sir.
6: Jesus, I'm getting
7: old. It went by fast. I've done Eagle, Freak, and Lone Star since then.
8: How many stations have you worked at? Just real quick. Because it's always fun for people that are radio fans to hear how many different markets you've been in.
7: Remote, voice track, counting?
8: All together.
7: 50, 60, 70.
8: God.
4: Boy.
7: Yeah, Westwood One for a while. That's when John and I met. He took me to lunch. Bought my car.
4: And you must be rich, man.
8: Yeah, people want to get in radio. Eh? Yeah, good luck.
9: You're going to be like this, apparently. You gotta
6: but he was telling me that day, please save me.
7: Yes.
6: And he played Cinderella Save Me at lunch. Because he was explaining the Westwood One gig. And now that we're not on Westwood One, we're on Premiere, we can talk about it. But he was sitting there going live into different markets, rapid fire, nonstop, like an assembly line. And it was a sweatshop from hell.
7: Yes,
6: and he was like, dude, I can't keep doing this. Do you have anything I can do besides this crap?
7: Yeah.
6: If I'm remembering it correctly.
7: Yeah. Westwood One had me on 50 classic rock and active rock stations on afternoon drive all over the country. Small markets, P3s.
8: You're saying save me?
9: Save me, John! John, I want to come work for you.
6: It took a while, but here you are.
7: That's all right. It was worth the wait.
6: Okay, on this day in night, we're going to do backtracks.
9: Oh yeah. Boy!
6: Speaking of radio crap, actually, I'll let you do it, FM rock radio man.
7: All right.
6: You have it handy?
7: I do. The theme of this backtracks, everybody, is Nirvana gets sued. So on this day, 5 years ago, the estate of Kurt Cobain, Chris Novoselic, and Dave Grohl, a Nirvana estate, they were sued by 30-year-old Spencer Eldon. Now, as a baby, he graced the cover of the infamous album Nirvana's Nevermind. That's the little naked baby in the pool with his little ween going, and he's chasing after a hook with no bait on it.
6: Dollar bill.
7: That's right. A dollar bill. Thank you. He was photographed swimming naked underwater doing that. So here, we've got two Nirvana tracks. And we're going to play them for you. And if you can nail both of them, Bobo's got a hell of a prize for you at lockdown. Eldon claimed that the use of his likeness on the album cover was made without his consent or that of his legal guardians, violated federal child pornography statutes, and that it resulted in lifelong damages. That's a quote.
6: I know that wiener.
7: Yeah, right? That's my wiener. Get it off your album. Federal courts dismissed the lawsuits, noting that Eldon had previously embraced and financially benefited from his association with that Nirvana album cover.
4: Wow.
8: So here's the tracks. First one back. Backwards. Second one.
6: It's tough.
4: The second was tough.
6: 800 radio. 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The first person to call in and decode these two backwards tracks, that's why we call it back tracks, is the winner. One more time. I think you got to play it three times.
8: Cut two.
6: I think you're going to have to do that again because I spoke over the first one.
8: Yep, here we go. Cut two.
6: When we come back from the break, you guys call in. And then we will get the winner, and they will also get to go to jcwshow.com, click the merch page, and pick out anything on that page that they would like to have for free. That's the prize, and then also a Nirvana something from Born Late Records.
4: Got a pristine vinyl copy of Nevermind for you, still wrapped.
8: Nice. Dude, I want that.
4: I know. Well, play the game.
8: Damn, okay. Coming up next.
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15: Your Saturday forecast calls for a mix of clouds and sun, hot with a high of 98. Tonight, a few passing clouds and a low of 78.
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3: That was funny. Who is that comedian?
4: Oh, man. Was it?
3: Golly. That's good.
4: He's a new guy, but he's like an older guy. He's one of those guys that finally started getting, you know, bigger shows.
3: Okay, so when we left, we did a backtracks for Nirvana, Cut One. Cut Two.
4: That's the hard one.
3: Ron in Dallas, what are your guesses? Ron in Dallas, you're on the air. What are your two guesses?
5: A Man in the Box and Rusty Cage.
3: Mm-mm. Ron, this Those is are... a Nirvana backtracks.
6: Yeah.
3: This is not an Alice in Chains backtracks.
6: Or Soundgarden or whatever. Sound.
3: Yeah. Or Soundgarden, whoever the hell that is. Is it who is that?
6: Soundgarden.
7: Soundgarden.
3: I love Soundgarden.
5: It's all the same.
7: It is all the same grunge category. It is, yeah.
3: Crab and Cali, what are your two guesses?
8: You know you're right, and Lithium.
3: No, and you changed it. You don't cheat next time. Ed in Los Angeles, what are your two guesses?
9: First one is About a Girl. Second one is Penny Royalty.
4: Yeah, boy. Wow.
7: Awesome job, California.
3: You win, obviously.
6: That second one's hard.
3: Yes, I don't think we replayed. Hey, did we replay the deal right now where everybody that just tuned in can hear what he deciphered that out of? Because it was hard.
7: That's what we're doing right now.
3: No, being the backwards version.
6: Oh, this is the backwards. Mrs. Ford.
3: Okay, that one's kind of easy if you know it. What's the next one? The next one's dumb. Yeah, it's not that hard when you listen to it like that. Good job, Ed. I'm going to put you on hold. Go to jcwshow.com, pick out a piece of merch, and we're also going to send you a vinyl of Nevermind.
4: Turley, I'm sorry.
6: Damn, I was thinking I was going to get the scraps, but man, good job.
3: You know, I was watching my kid's football game on Thursday. He's in seventh grade. And I was explaining to him after the game how – and really this is a question. When I played at SMU, I'm actually proud to say that now. Before I really wasn't. And I was no big deal. I'm not beating my chest. The team was terrible and I was too. I wasn't terrible, but for D1, I mean, it's a different level. One thing I learned in meetings, which there were plenty of, is every play is designed to make a touchdown.
6: Mm-hmm.
3: And I wondered, has that changed? Because it's been 30 years. I don't know.
6: Yeah. I don't think the tush push is designed to score a touchdown.
3: Well, and let me
6: unless
3: elaborate.
6: You're on the goal line.
3: Let me elaborate on this. So if when they would write it on the board, right, the proverbial X's and O's and everybody's assignment, if everybody on the offense beats their man on the assignment mm-hmm. – it will result in a touchdown every single solitary play. And the game has changed so much in 30 years, short of a tush push. I wonder if that's still the case. I don't know.
6: I would think that's still the case, because if everybody's doing their job, yeah. I mean, it's the play is not even a running play, just a basic run play, except for the tush push. That's the one that you just throw that away.
3: Right.
6: I don't know of any other play. I'm trying to just think of something. I mean, yeah, that's the whole goal.
3: Well, of course. I just didn't know if they changed it for a 5-yard gain and they did something different with the linebackers, like they put more people on the backers and forgot about the safeties so that they would get the 5 yards, if you laid it out in diagram form.
6: Yeah, but if they're trying to deceive the safety, I mean, that's the whole idea there, too. Maybe not somebody blocking, but it just depends on if there's a fake, anything like that, to get that safety to move over. Then, yeah, you're designing it to score a touchdown.
3: Well,
6: yeah, that's some deep stuff with a seventh grader right there.
3: Well, because he was getting double teamed as defense, and he's the shortest lineman on the team, and he's playing both ways. And when I say short, I mean short compared to these other guys. So I'm really proud of him. He must have a lot of fire in his ass to be able to pull that off. But, you know, he's probably 100 pounds and maybe 90. And some of these linemen that they're playing against look like they're like 180.
6: Yeah.
3: And watching him get double teamed by a guarded tackle, 400 pounds coming at 90. And he's like, what is the deal? And I was just explaining the assignments and the way it works. I'm like, you're never going to win that. I said, you got to fire off low and shoot the gaps against these fat bastards. And if you punch them in the nuts on the way through the gap, then I'll give you an extra $5.
6: Oh, nice. You got the bounties on it. That's nice. Yeah, that was something I did with my son. It was like, if you do just because you're not going to make every tackle, but if you do this – you get a little extra. Yeah, that's nice. Yeah,
3: I was like, once they stand you up, you're done at 5 foot or whatever he is. But if you shoot those gaps and just fire off like it's a sprinter's race and stay low, they're so fat and slow, you can outmaneuver them. And
6: punch the cod sack. That'll get you extra money.
3: I'm kidding about that. I did not tell him that.
6: Mama's listening to you right now.
3: No, she's actually not in here. But okay. That's probably I might do that.
4: Whatever works, man.
3: I mean that's what it's all about,
4: right?
3: But yeah, that football, it's something I'll never forget. In high school, I got recruited. Well, I showed interest, and then they showed me how to change my address and use my aunt's address to be in district for the school I wanted to play for. And this is back Friday Night Lights. What year am I talking? 1990 or 91. And I was out of district. I was using my aunt's address and playing this thing. And I was fine. I was doing good. And then my sister, and this is a big Debbie Downer, my sister died. She was 22, and I was 18 or and I was that hit me harder than I realized. And there was a game that we were playing against Burleson, and we ran the ball back at the end on a kickoff to win. And I made a unnecessary roughness hit. And we lost the game because of that flag. And it was the district game. And it was our big game of the year, so effectively I cost us the district that year.
6: And how many years later, this still eats at you, doesn't it?
3: Well, here's what happened, because I'm kind of it still eats at me. But I quit, so I was already getting recruited by SMU, and they were like, "We are out of scholarships, blah blah blah." But we're going to do a preferred walk-on. And I was like, this is the only way I'm going to get in because my grades sucked, right? So I quit football with 3 games left. And, you know, I showed the coach because he was so mad at me. He benched me after that clip or whatever it was. But, yeah, it still eats at me after 35.
4: It's time to let go, John.
3: All right. Speaking of. West Coast, we will be back with another hour. Everybody listening, go to John Clay Wolf on YouTube, because our video of the week is launching right now at high noon, and it's last week's kick-ass time in Nashville. Ken Biggett, Foos, we walked through the cars. I did a interview with Mike Ring walking around his car. I haven't seen it, but I can't wait to watch it because I think it's going to be good, because I remember making it, and I was like, this is going to be really good. And our editors are great, so I'm going to bet it's pretty damn good. If you're into cars, go to John Clay Wolf on YouTube. And that video is cocked and loaded and is going to launch at 12 Central. And the more viewers we have in the beginning, like if we have 2,500 or 3,000 on the premiere, then the algorithm will push it further. West Coast, hang tight. We'll be right back. Everybody else, have a great day, and thank you for tuning in.

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Texas entertains UTSA. My Aggies are at home against Kentucky. SMU is in Louisville. Baylor hosts Louisiana Tech. And later on tonight, in a game you can listen to right here, TCU hosts Arkansas State. 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

They don't write them like that anymore because Merriam-Webster keeps changing up the dictionary, adding 1,400 new words recently, and some stemming from social media, like looks-maxing, parasocial, and rickroll. And I'd love to tell you what all those mean, but I'm too busy looks-maxing in the mirror while having a parasocial relationship with this microphone, and I'm going to rickroll the next guy who walks in the studio here at Lone Star 92.5.

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8: Your Saturday forecast calls for a mix of clouds and sun, hot with a high of 98. Tonight, a few passing clouds and a low of 78.
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officially less than 1 week away from the start of the State Fair of Texas. 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
30: Your Saturday forecast calls for a mix of clouds and sun, hot with a high of 98. Tonight, a few passing clouds and a low of 78.
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Well, you might have heard last week, Metallica announced another leg of their M72 World Tour. Next spring and summer, the band is playing stadiums across North America, though nothing here in DFW. So that's why Lone Star 92.5 decided, why not fly you and a friend to see Metallica north of the border in Vancouver, British Columbia next May. And we'll include airfare, hotel, you get tickets in the snake pit up by the stage, you also get a set list, a Metallica vinyl catalog and a turntable, and oh yeah, $200 gift card. How do you win all that? 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

DFW's rock station is Lone Star 92.5. It's Jeff K. Tomorrow, I'll be behind the PA mic at Jerry World for the Cowboys home opener. Looking forward to seeing Cowboys linebacker Von Miller in action. And you know, next weekend, Von Miller's going to provide free eye exams and glasses to kids in San Antonio. He created a nonprofit that's provided more than 11,000 low-income students with eye care nationwide since 2012.

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It's going to be on their new box set, Origins 1971 to 1978, which is celebrating the band's 50th anniversary. It'll be out November 6th.

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4: Your Saturday forecast calls for a mix of clouds and sun, hot with a high of 98. Tonight, a few passing clouds and a low of 78.
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Rocking your weekend on Lone Star 92.5. It's Jeff K. And come this time tomorrow, we're all going to be gearing up for the Cowboys home opener, Cowboys Commanders. And if you are going to the game tomorrow, you have a chance to try some new snacks. There's some nachos made with Doritos that can be topped with either butter chicken or Texas barbecue. And there's also a sausage split down the middle and filled with both barbecue and mac and cheese, which to me sounds less like football food and more like a dare at 2 o'clock in the morning.

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5: Line of Fire is NBC's gripping new drama about the Hollingsworths, a family of law enforcement agents who solve high-stakes cases while balancing their duty to their country and each other. 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

Enjoy the rest of your Saturday afternoon rocking with Lone Star 92.5 as Eric White takes over at the top of the hour. He's got your countdown to kickoff tonight, 7 o'clock, TCU and Arkansas State. Pregame starts at 6 right here on your official radio home for TCU football. It's Jeff K. I will leave you with this one from Aerosmith. Have a great afternoon. And yeah, go Horned Frogs and go Rangers and go Dallas Stars.

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14: Your Saturday forecast calls for a mix of clouds and sun, hot with a high of 98. Tonight, a few passing clouds and a low of 78.
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Nirvana getting ready to celebrate the 35th anniversary of Nevermind. Meanwhile, Guns N' Roses last week celebrated the 35th anniversary of Use Your Illusion 1 and 2. 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
14: From the Reliant Heating and Air Weather Center.
15: Your Saturday forecast calls for a mix of clouds and sun, hot with a high of 98. Tonight, a few passing clouds and a low of 78.
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All right, maybe I'm just too much of a college football nerd, but like Arkansas State, not a team to sleep on for the Horned Frogs. Of course, kickoff starts 7 o'clock tonight. It is Lone Star 92.5. You can hear the action right here, starting at 6.

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Lindsey Buckingham keeps teasing us, man. A couple weeks ago, he had mentioned that he and Stevie Nicks are on good terms. Same with the entirety of Fleetwood Mac. Stop this. Just have the reunion already. 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

Huge announcement this past week as Metallica going to be extending their M72 tour beyond the Sphere in Las Vegas. Actually going to be back here in Texas if you want to make a road trip. I mean, I'd say El Paso's too far, but like San Antonio's doable for sure. 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
1: Coming up Monday on the Ben and Skin Show, we'll be talking a lot of Cowboys Commanders. 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
11: From the prettiest 1.75 acres in America's greatest city, Fort Worth, Texas. We're live tonight here at Amon G. Carter Stadium for a little Saturday night under the lights. A sold-out crowd. Another opportunity for Sonny Dykes and the Frogs in front of the hometown faithful. Good evening, everyone. Welcome inside the Horned Frog Sports Network. I'm Brian Estridge, set to bring you on the live play-by-play for year number 28 together. After a tough trip to Ireland to open the season, TCU came home last Saturday night and delivered exactly the kind of response that you want to see from a football team. Frogs bounced back against Grambling with an efficient, effective performance. Perhaps most importantly, they got contributions in all three phases of the game. Offense started to find its rhythm. Defense played with energy, created opportunities. And special teams delivered when called upon. Now the challenge gets a little more interesting, though, because Arkansas State comes into Fort Worth tonight. The Red Wolves are coming off a big win of their own, knocking off West Georgia in impressive fashion. They're led by veteran head coach Butch Jones, experienced coach who's at one of the highest levels of college football. A couple of familiar faces on an Arkansas State coaching staff as well. Former Horned Frog Garrett Altman, the offensive coordinator, was an offensive lineman here, of course. Former quarterback great Kenny Hill, coach of their running backs, who would certainly love nothing more than to come back to their old home field and leave with a win. For TCU, though, this one matters, not just because it's the next game, but because next week the Frogs open Big 12 play against UCF. Tonight, the final tune-up before it gets real, folks. Still plenty to establish about this football team, and tonight another opportunity to do just that. That's where we begin our conversation. Former Super Bowl champ, future Frog Hall of Famer Marshall Newhouse alongside us tonight. Marshall, we learned something about the character of this team last week, the effort, the attitude, the way they responded after the loss to North Carolina. But what did we learn about this team from, say, execution and its play on the field against Grambling?
12: Well, listen, there's a little bit left to be desired, but it's one thing to bounce back. It's another thing to continue that forward and be a consistent team. I still think there's too many penalties. There's too many small little execution errors, but they have their sights set on getting better every week. When Big 12 play starts, they got to have that ironed out. It's unfortunate the way the season started, but that cannot define you. They fixed that part.

0: tacky, interesting, or anything. Make it boring as you can if you want to be a team that's contending in the conference.
1: Sounds like something fans would enjoy, right?
0: Absolutely.
1: Yeah, alongside as well as Elvis Gallegos. When you look at that performance, Elvis, one of the things that jumps out is really some of the young players who stepped up, particularly on the defensive side of the football. We saw young Frogs making plays, making an impact. That's got to give you some optimism about what this defense will look like and can look like as we go deeper into the season.
2: That's really good for long-term for this team to build some depth. But you got to get these young guys some confidence early because guess what? They may be playing meaningful snaps down the road in conference play. Get their juices going. Get the confidence going. I love seeing guys like John Schobel really step up, continue to be developed. He's got a sack, a couple tackle for losses. Gil Jackson, another just long, young corner that you just watch and he just gets better every single week. And then maybe some guys that wouldn't be considered young but maybe less experienced, whether it was Hudson Hooper, who hadn't played really good at the linebacker position. Cade McFadden, I thought he stepped in for Jamel and had an excellent day. So you think about what that does for the team. It gives you confidence. It allows them to get ready for meaningful plays down the stretch. And what I loved about those guys is they played the second half. The defense was dominant. Okay, and that's when they were rotating a bunch of those young guys. So a lot of really good signs for Andy Avalos in that defense.
1: All right, buckle up. It's the Frogs and the Arkansas State Red Wolves. Fourth member of our broadcast team, the man who's got the Saturday night agenda all mapped out for us. He's ready to go. His name is Dave Shook. Dave, my man, what's up for us for another Saturday night at AGS?
3: 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Big night ahead here on tonight's edition of Inside TCU Football. It includes our two-part exclusive sit-down with Frogs head coach Sonny Dykes about 30 minutes from now. Before that, though, Landry and Elvis will give us an inside look at the Red Wolves in today's edition of X's and O's with the Safety Bros, and I'm going to bring you tonight's TCU story, as well as a look at all the action from around college football on a busy day in week number 3. Up next, though, Elvis and I are going to go around the conference in this week's edition of Big 12 Today. 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We're back with more after this from Albertsons.
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3: Frogs and the Arkansas State Red Wolves. Final non-conference tune-up before the Frogs open league play next week in Orlando at the Bounce House as we welcome you back to Inside TCU Football. Time for this week's edition of Big 12 Today, going around the league and discussing some of the biggest news and notes. So we bring back Elvis Gallegos out at Amon G. Carter Stadium. And Elvis, Big 12 play gets started a little bit more earnestly this week. Two really high-profile games, but for two very different reasons. So let's dive into both a bit with both already in the books. Things got started last night in Lubbock, where 13th-ranked Texas Tech, who started the season 2-0 but hadn't looked at all like the team that bulldozed its way to a Big 12 title a year ago, squared off with 22nd-ranked Houston under third-year head coach Willie Fritz, feeling like maybe they're on the verge of a breakthrough this season. Early on in this one, Tech looked really poor and out of sync as the Cougs built a 10-0 lead, but credit the Red Raiders, steadied themselves, able to rally for a 28-26 win, though they did have to hold on a goal line stand on a two-point try that would have tied the game in the closing moments. But what was your takeaway from that game? Is Tech still the favorite of the Big 12, or are things much more open than we thought before the season started?
2: That's a great question. You know, I think right now, as it stands, of just the little football that we've seen, I think BYU is probably the best team in the conference. But I've gone back and forth to think through, hey, was that a letdown for Houston? Was that a gutsy win by Tech? I mean, Houston obviously was in control early, as you just mentioned. Wegman, I thought, played great. I'm not crazy about the call there at the end, but man, I think you got to give Tech a lot of credit, right? I mean, there's a bullseye on them. There's everybody's coming after them. Everybody's already crowning them. I mean, there's a lot of weight. And I think Houston's really good. Willie's done a great job with that program. So for them to pull it off, I hate to say this because I feel like in this booth, everybody's a fan of Houston. I think Tech did a great job of finding a way to win, man, even though I don't know if they're the best team in the conference as of today.
3: Yeah, I think if nothing else, it's certainly going to be more competitive. I think what was just stark about it was seeing Tech in a competitive game at full strength. That didn't happen at all last year, and I think that's really what kind of surprised people. So let's shift gears now. Let's talk about what happened about 5,000 miles east of Lubbock at historic Wembley Stadium in London earlier on today. Kansas and Arizona State opening up league play in the inaugural Union Jack Classic, a new annual tradition of college football games being played in the UK, in which the Big 12 expected to be a regular participant. In fact, today was the first FBS game ever played in the UK, and Elvis, Arizona State won the game 24-17. Good battle back and forth, but the story here is college football following in the NFL's footsteps a bit, trying to grow the game by exporting it overseas, with Big 12 Commissioner Brett Yormark intent on having the Big 12 at the forefront of that. You know, certainly you like the ingenuity, and I'm sure both schools are being paid well for the game, but how do we feel about taking a conference game off campus as opposed to a non-conference game like the Frogs played in week zero against the Tar Heels out in Dublin?
2: I'm probably more of a fan of the non-conference versus the conference. I mean, I think you got to step in and think we're going to have a couple teams coming back and trying to adjust within the same conference to get, you know, their feet underneath them. And does that put them at a disadvantage versus the other teams in the conference? I love the non-conference, by the way. I really think it's a great experience outside of those 4 hours, right, that you're kind of wondering, hey, was this a good decision or bad decision? And I get it. Some people really dislike the fact that TCU had to go play over there. I understand that. I thought it was incredible. It's a great experience. People there treat it like a bowl game. I mean, it is. They take it very serious. They're very committed. It's a big deal. I love going there and experiencing that and having that. Now, in conference play, two teams representing the conference and playing overseas, that's tough, Dave. I don't know if I could buy into that.
3: Yeah, I kind of agree. I think it's tough because you take it off campus. You think about Kansas, if that game were being played in Lawrence, does that change the outcome
14: that's
3: a little
14: good
3: bit?
14: Point.
3: And
14: good point.
3: You know, you think about kind of how that plays out later on in the season if that game affects the Big 12 championship race. So yeah, conference games, you got to keep those on campus for me. Non-conference games, absolutely love the exposure. I'm kind of with you on that one.
2: Yeah, it's a tough loss for Kansas too, right? Boy, especially for the turnover battle, the big kickoff return. That's a tough loss. It would have been a huge win for them. So yeah, you're right.
3: Yeah, absolutely. All right, Elvis, thanks so much for your time today. We'll talk talk to you again here in a little bit.
2: Awesome. Thanks, Dave.
3: All right. That's this week's edition of Big 12 Today as we continue to count you down to the Frogs and the Arkansas State Red Wolves. Coming up next, though, it's the first look at tonight's Coors Light scoreboard, updating you on a busy weekend in college football and around the Big 12. 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
3: Frogs and the Red Wolves in the final non-conference tune-up for TCU at Amon Carter Stadium in Fort Worth. And it's time for our first look at the Coors Light scoreboard as we take a look around the rest of college football on a busy week three. And we'll take a look exclusively at the Big 12 here with a couple of games.

0: over Oregon a week ago, up 7-0 early on against Murray State at home today at Boone Pickens Stadium. And then still to come a little bit later on, 11th-ranked BYU on the road in Fort Collins, getting set to take on Colorado State, led by former TCU quarterback Hoss Haney. And then coming up, probably the highlight game of the evening in the Big 12 will feature West Virginia at Bank of America Stadium in Charlotte, getting set to take on 25th-ranked Virginia as part of the Dukes Mayo Classic. That'll be a 6:30 kickoff coming up from Charlotte. And then also kicking off at 6:30, it'll be Colorado taking on Northwestern in Evanston as the Buffs look for a big non-conference win to wrap up their non-conference portion of the schedule before they head to Waco to take on Baylor next week. Everything else is in the books, including a wild finish in Cincinnati as the Bearcats narrowly stay unbeaten as they take down arch rival Miami 35-31, had to score a pair of touchdowns in the final 6 minutes to win that one after falling behind by 10, 31-21, but ultimately end up winning it 35-31 to finish non-conference play unbeaten at 3-0. And then Kansas State, after a slow start today at home against Tulane, rallies for a 31-20 win. And then we talked about it earlier on in the broadcast as part of Big 12 today, but Arizona State, a 24-17 win over Kansas after leading at 24-7. Kansas did rally and made that an interesting game down the stretch, but ultimately the Sun Devils able to hold on and pick up a Big 12 win to open things up against the Jayhawks as part of the Union Jack Classic at Wembley Stadium in London. So that's a look at the college football scoreboard. Before we take a timeout, though, fans, don't forget that TCU football is brought to you by EECU, turning swipes into TCU championships with the official TCU debit MasterCard, powered by EECU, the official credit union of the Horned Frogs. 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Coming up next, here on Inside TCU Football, Landry Burdine joining the broadcast as he and Elvis give us this week's scattering report in a segment we call X's and O's with the Safety Bros. It's brought to you by Cook Children's, and it comes your way as we continue to get you ready for the Frogs and the Red Wolves after this message from Coors Light.
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2: Welcome back to Amon Carter Stadium. I'm Elvis and this is Landry and this is the safety bros. And Landry, let's start with Arkansas State's offense tonight, led by a couple of TCU former guys and Garrett Allman and Kenny Hill. Obviously, Garrett came over from Vanderbilt, where he was quarterback's coach with Diego Pavia. We know Kenny Hill from his time here at TCU, local guy out of South Lake. What impresses you most about that Arkansas State offense?
3: Well, they've got a seasoned offensive line, so they got four guys back from last season. Now, they weren't great last year, but they've got a lot of depth, so they've got a lot of experience, too. They want to run the football. The running back, Devin Spencer, is not a big guy. He's about 5'10". He's a little more of a speed back, but he can grind it out. So they're going to try to pound the rock. You can see a little bit of Garrett Altman, the offensive line influence. Yeah, you know, you can see right. That. Same thing TCU has going on with Gordon Samus. And, you know, keep an eye on the quarterback situation. I mean, Trey Owens from, you know, the Texas transfer, he's a big kid, Elvis. He's like 6'5", but he can run it, too. He can make all the throws, but he's a sneaky runner. So, look, this is a good football team. We were laughing earlier. I think this is the best team in Arkansas this year, and I say that as a recovering Hog fan. So, this is a really good football team. You know, Butch Jones, one of four coaches in the country to take four different teams to bowl games. One of them, by the way, Sonny Dykes. So, I mean, this is going to be a well-coached football team.
2: Yeah, and Sonny's talked about that. I mean, a lot of respect for Butch and this coaching staff. You're right. They put together a really good roster on offense. I think Chauncey Cobb's a guy that really stands out for me. Really explosive kid that they use in a very unique way. Keep an eye on him. But, yeah, I think quarterback position, he will throw it to the other team. And we saw it a little bit against Memphis, but he's also a guy that can make some big plays. Defensively, I think linebacker position, right, we've talked about that. We've got to be better. We've got to continue to see that room improve, maybe a little more pressure up front. But Jamel didn't play last week for us. Secondary looked good. I thought McFadden played really well. I mean, they're going to have to step it up and elevate game night because this team, to your point, they want to run 60% of the time, but this offense definitely can be explosive and does have some playmaking.
3: Well, you know that they saw mistakes early in the game. You know, Max Carroll got beat on a play early in the game, so you know that they're going to try to isolate, try to get linebackers in coverage. That's been a weak spot for TCU, so I'm going to need to see the linebackers play better in coverage this week.
2: Yeah, that's good. All right, well, let's kick over to the other side. I mean, you think of... It's okay. What do you want to see from Jaden continue to improve week after week? I thought he played really well, right? Big step forward. Maybe some playmakers offensively on the wide receiver position. You and I have talked about that.
4: Oh, it's tight end. So good.
3: Are they four deep? I mean, my gosh, we got more tight ends than we know what to do with all of a sudden. It's a great problem to have. I thought Jaden Craig took a big step forward last week. Too many drops by the receivers. That's got to stop. And that's not helping him at all. So here's the thing, though, Elvis. So the secondary for this Arkansas State team is really good. This is maybe the best secondary in the Sun Belt. These are guys, you know, you got A.G. McGee and Brandon Barnes back there. Brandon Griles, another one, big tackler. Like, these guys are active in the run game. They're going to try to force TCU to throw the football. That's the kind of going to be the key matchup for me is this secondary for Arkansas State versus the wide receiver group for TCU that I'm still waiting to show up. And they've been good at times, especially in the underneath routes, but we're not, you know, I want to see the Frogs really stretch the field today.
2: No, and I think that's where Memphis got this defense is just explosive plays. And, you know, Sonny this week has talked about they want to create havoc. They're going to come after you. They want you, they're going to put a lot of pressure for you to make mistakes. And in doing that, what I've seen, too, is they'll expose themselves in man coverage, and you can have those big plays. So who steps up to be that? I mean, I like the way that they're using Ashley as tight end, and he splits out wide. He's such a big mismatch. But, yeah, you're right. Secondary's pretty solid. I mean, they've got some guys that have played at big schools. I think the cornerback, Henderson, transferred in from Indiana. He had an interception against Memphis. They're good. You will see a four-man front and a three-man front. We saw more three against Memphis. Sonny, Coach Dykes explained a little bit why he thought he saw that, but they'll move around, so that's another part of the defense. Is there anything, how good are you feeling up front about our offense?
3: Yeah, I think they're doing good, and they're not going to see much of a pass rush today that's going to challenge them, I don't think. If they do, I'm going to be concerned. I'll put it to you that way. So I think the O-line has been as advertised. You know, less mistakes last week against Grambling, which I thought was a good step forward. Remember, last week the key for me was attention to detail a little.

0: things matter, and I felt like against an inferior opponent, the Frogs did better. This is a better opponent, so yes, they're really going to have to dial in and do a good job with the little things today, too.
1: And, you know, credit to Butch Jones. I think one thing we haven't talked about that will come and play tonight is special teams. They've done a really good job. They've been one of the best year after year in that conference. They have a great returner. They did replace some guys, but I think that's going to come into play tonight. We got to be really good at that. So, this is great. That's it. That's the addition of Safety Bros. Still to come on our visit with head coach Sonny Dykes. Inside TCU football continues after this time out here. Horned Frog Sports Network from Learfield.
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10: Back here on Inside TCU Football as we continue to get you set for the Frogs and the Red Wolves coming up just after the top of the hour. And it's time now for this week's TCU story. And when you think about a football player and how they find their way to TCU, a lot of different roads that can lead you to Fort Worth. For TCU sophomore wide receiver Ed Small, though, that road didn't originally run through the football field. It ran through the baseball diamond. Small grew up in Austin, and when he entered high school, he was committed to Texas, not to play football, but to play baseball. Somewhere along the way, though, something changed. He fell in love with football and with the idea of playing it right here at TCU. And now, just a few years later, Small has become one of the most dependable weapons in this Horned Frog offense. This past Saturday against Grambling, Small posted one of the biggest games of his career, going over 100 yards in receiving for the second time. And he's quickly become one of quarterback Jaden Craig's favorite targets. But maybe just as important, Small has quietly become one of the leaders of this TCU football team. He's not necessarily the guy you're going to hear giving the big speech in the locker room. His leadership comes in a different way.
11: I lead by example. I'm not the biggest like hoorah guy hyping people up, but if I do see somebody who's slacking on one day or not doing what I know they can do, I'll try to pick them up. I don't try to get too negative. I try to stay positive in everything I do because I feel like just staying positive gives people energy and that'll bring them up. Yeah, I just like leading by example. I try to be first to every single meeting, sit in the front, never have anybody worry about me.
10: He doesn't need to say a lot. He'd rather show you on the field. And while football has clearly become his passion, we had to ask him about his other passion in baseball. because you can't help but wonder if there might be another chapter waiting for him on the diamond someday.
11: Talk to my dad. He says I'm still going to, but no, I don't have any plans to come back to baseball.
10: For now, though, football is paying off, both for Ed Small and for the Horned Frogs. He's not only become a key part of the receiving core, he's also making an impact as a punt returner. And maybe there's a little bit of baseball in that, too. Those years spent roaming center field, tracking a ball off the bat, and judging its flight have given Small a different perspective when he's standing underneath a punt.
11: Definitely, like, tracking the ball, I'd say, helps. I just feel comfortable back there because I was in the outfield for my whole life, and that's what it feels like. So I would say it helps a lot.
10: And considering that Small has already proven that he can handle two sports, we had to wonder what happens when he's away from the football field. His answer? Well, apparently he's working on sport number three.
11: Pretty much it. Like, we'd have workouts in the morning, and I'd go play golf in the afternoon or just, like, chill at the house. But yeah, I'd say golf is probably the main one.
10: Ed claims that he's now a 4 handicap on the golf course, but make no mistake, football is absolutely the priority. And tonight, with Arkansas State coming to Amon Carter Stadium, Small's attention is squarely on the task at hand. Another opportunity to play in front of the Frog faithful, and another opportunity to have his family watching from the stands. Because wherever TCU plays, Ed Small knows there's a pretty good chance his mom and dad will be there. Whether it's home or away, it doesn't matter. They're there. And for a player who has made family such an important part of who he is, that really means something.
11: It feels great. You know, it's only about 2.5 hours, 3 hours away, so they get up here a good bit. And, you know, it's just good to see them and not feel like I'm too far away, but still far enough to where I'm not seeing them like every single day.
10: Ed Small, a sophomore from Austin, Texas, and a player who was once headed to the baseball diamond at Texas, has now found his way to the football field at TCU and has discovered that sometimes the best leaders aren't the loudest ones. They lead by showing up, they lead by working, and they lead by making plays. That's sophomore wide receiver Ed Small, and it's his TCU story. Still lots to come here on Inside TCU Football as we get you set for TCU and Arkansas State. But coming up next, we're going to hear from Frogs head coach Sonny Dykes in this week's edition of Sonny D Live. Coming your way after this timeout and a word from Omni Hotels.
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19: Key words, Coach. I thought Jaden was efficient and effective with the football.
20: Yeah, I thought so too. He did a nice job making great decisions, didn't put the ball in jeopardy. Executed our offense well, went through his reads. You know, that all begins with your pass protection up front. And I thought for the most part, our guys, you know, played well. We got beat on one twist and got some pressure. But I thought he was good. I thought he did a really nice job. Thought he threw some really nice deep balls that we got behind guys a couple of times. We didn't come down with a catch. But, you know, like you said, very efficient. We had 5 drops. So, you know, he would have had a really nice stat line if we would have caught those balls. So definite improvement from week 1 to week 2, and we got to continue to get better.
21: Balanced offensive attack, too, and you don't always see that when you go for 600-plus.
20: Yeah, it was good to be able to run the football. I mean, I think that's the thing with us. When we've played, you know, FCS teams in the past, we've struggled to run the ball consistently, and I thought we did a really nice job running the ball and had a lot of guys that got involved in the run game. And, again, got to credit the offensive line. Those are the ones that are making it happen for us right now in our tight ends. And so it was good to run the football the way we did and got to keep it going.
21: You mentioned tight ends. Kari Ashley, a guy that we had heard about in camp. We'd seen him. You had mentioned his abilities. He's kind of a special player.
20: He is. Yeah, it's good to see him break out and get some confidence. He still hadn't played a ton of offensive football, you know, in his life. Kind of came over as a defensive player and 1 year at a junior college. And so he's really starting to figure things out, starting to play much faster and with a lot of confidence. And, you know, he's a load. He's, you know, close to 230 pounds and, you know, runs like a wide receiver and has got good ball skills. So we're excited to see what he can do.
21: Coach, you mentioned young guys in the run game. Really, it was young guys across the board, both sides of the ball, that I thought were effective.
20: Yeah, it was good to see, particularly defensively, good to see us play as many guys as we did and played a ton of guys in the second half. And, you know, they had 9 possessions in the second half and only got one first down. So I was encouraged by that, encouraged by their play. You know, they're starting to push some of the older guys in front of them, which always creates you know, great competition, and that competition makes you better. So it's good to see the young players perform like they did.
21: And then in phase 3, special teams really contributed, I thought.
20: Yeah, particularly our punt return group. I thought that was big. You know, we blocked a field goal, blocked a punt, had some nice punt returns. You know, covered one kick off well. They returned one kick, and thought we covered it pretty good. So overall, pretty decent night.
21: You're going to warn me that there are going to be ups and downs and boom or bust, I know, but it does feel like you may have found a return guy in Ason Theus.
20: Yeah, I think so. I mean, he's definitely, you know, been really consistent catching the football. He's been really good making decisions, particularly for a young guy. And he's got some pop. I mean, he's fast, but what I like about him is he's fearless and he'll attack the football when it's in the air. And so, you know, that's important for a returner. And obviously, Ed's a good punt returner as well and has had a lot of success. So we like those guys. And, you know, we have to continue to get big plays out of that punt return unit.
21: I guess that's probably the number one objective in a punt returner that you have to have is being fearless, huh?
20: It is. Yeah. Number one, you got to be able to consistently catch the ball, not turn the football over. That's number one, and then number 2 is being fearless, and he's been both of those things so far.
21: All right, we're getting Arkansas State in town, the Red Wolves under Butch Jones. You'll know that name. We'll talk about it coming up here in 2 minutes after this timeout.
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21: Back with the head coach of the Horned Frogs, Sonny Dykes, his team set to take on Arkansas State. Butch Jones, the head coach, and people are going, wait a minute, I know that guy. Cincinnati, Tennessee, Central Michigan, too. This guy knows what it's about, right?
20: Yeah, been around for a while, been successful everywhere he's been, really good football coach. You know, this is a solid team. You know, these guys don't beat themselves. They execute on offense and defense. They're really, really good on special teams. You know, just a really solid football team. Guys are always going to play hard. They're going to be in the right spots. Going to be a very disciplined outfit, and like I said, very difficult to beat.
21: Got a couple of TCU guys on his staff, too, that you know, Kenny Hill and Garrett Altman as well.
20: Yeah, good to see those guys doing well. Not surprised both of them are having success, two young coaches. And Garrett, I think, has done a really nice job of the offense. They have a good scheme. They do a good job of you know, getting the ball to the playmakers, and you know, he does a really good job.
21: Had a tough game with Memphis to open up, did Arkansas State. Then the win over West Georgia. Neither one of those scores probably reflected how close both games were.
20: Yeah, it was interesting. Kind of both games were keyed on some turnovers, and I think those big turnovers helped them pull away from West Georgia and probably you know, helped Memphis pull away from them a little bit. So, you know, they've been a team that has been very opportunistic. They've you know, gotten a number of interceptions. They play aggressively on the back end. They've got a good corner and a good safety. Both go attack the football, got good ball skills. Linebackers are really probably the best player on their defense. Very active, runs around, makes a lot of plays. And so, you know, they're a good defense, and the best thing that they do is create turnovers.
21: Yeah, four picks already on the season. You know, I think you're talking about Robert Stevens, aren't you, the linebacker? Transfer from Lafayette, had 9 tackles against Memphis.
20: Yeah, really good player. I mean, he's a guy, when you turn the film on, he stands out. I mean, he can run, he's athletic, plays physical, a good open field tackler, really good football player.
21: You mentioned Garrett Altman doing a nice job as the offensive coordinator. He's got Trey Owens, a quarterback, who's a Houston kid, right, from Texas at 6'5", and you were telling us he actually runs better than you think.
20: He does, yeah, he does. He's not like a real fleet of foot, but a really good runner in terms of setting up blocks, understanding when he needs to run as opposed to staying alive in the pocket. Very effective. Every time he pulls it down and runs, he's converting first downs. He's making big plays. He's a hard guy to tackle. He's big, physical, tough runner. And so really does a nice job when he decides to pull it down.
21: They're going to run it a lot, 60% of the time right now. But Chauncey Cobb in the throw game at 5'6", coach, but he's dangerous.
20: Very fast. Yeah, very fast. Gets in the open field, can make big plays. He's got, like I said, good ball skills for a smaller guy. But, man, they do a nice job of utilizing his talents and his ability to create offense. And Once he gets rolling, man, he's a hard guy to stop.
21: All right, finally, what do the Frogs have to do to be successful here tonight?
20: Well, I think we got to, you know, play consistent. I think that's been the story for us. You know, I thought last week we made a big step in that regard. We've got to play hard. We got to be a physical football team. Got to dominate the line of scrimmage, and then got to win the turnover battle. And I think make some plays on special teams as well. So should be a fun ball game. Should be a heck of a crowd. Excited to be back home. Parents' weekend. I know it's a big weekend on TCU campus, so we're excited to go play.
21: Go get him, Coach.
20: Okay, thank you.
21: That's Sonny Dykes. His team set to take on Arkansas State. Starting lineups opening kickoff. Coming your way next after this timeout.
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29: Back to Amon Carter Stadium for tonight's injury report. TCU versus Arkansas State. Let's start with the Red Wolves on their side of the football. Devin Spencer, the running back, is out for tonight's ball game with a knee. And that's all the injuries on the Red Wolves side. For TCU, a couple of wide receivers. Jordan Dwyer will be out. Dozy Izukama also out for tonight. Defensive end Zachary Chapman will be out for the Horned Frogs. The good news for the Horned Frogs is they get back safety Jamel Johnson, who was out last week. So that's good news for the Horned Frogs, and that'll be it for this week's injury report. Now it's over to Daniel Starks for a weather report.
30: It's going to be a nice night for Horned Frogs football here in Fort Worth, Texas. Temperatures could be much hotter, and they're not. It's going to be actually kind of nice out there. Wind out of the south-southeast, 10 to 15 miles an hour. Temperatures could actually be in the upper 80s by the end of tonight's game, but right before kick, we've got 94 degrees, mostly sunny skies, and south-southeast winds gusting to 10 miles an hour. That's your game day weather forecast. I'm Daniel Starks. The guys are back with their cover three, the three keys for a Horned Frogs victory when Inside TCU Football continues right after this from Baylor All Saints.
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17: Cover three, our chance to break this game down one last time as we head to kickoff. Marshall and Elvis are alongside. They've taken in all the information, folks. And now they've pared it down to a handful of things that will be critical for the Frogs' success tonight. Elvis, I'm starting with you tonight because you get to sweat on the field. Frogs came out of the gate last week against Grambling on offense, and that was kind of fun to see, wasn't it?
29: It sure was. I mean, they came out firing. That first drive, 6 plays, 78 yards, 233 for a touchdown. Loved the way Jaden was attacking downfield. Some design runs, really got fast. Super impressed. But here's the best part about it. It was the first down attack. They went 444 yards on first down. Jaden was 16-22 with 306. That's got to continue setting the tone, especially winning first downs.
17: Frogs had 10 receptions for a first down on first down last week. That tells you a little bit about how the offense was clicking. In fact, Jaden Craig talked about it this week, what they had to work on before game number two against Grambling.
19: I think week zero kind of exposed us in a lot of different ways, you know, top to bottom. And we really had to spend the last 2 weeks really focusing on the little things. And me personally, I think one of the main things was communication. You know, for me, the whole line, the line of each other, and me, the receivers, and then back. So I think a lot of things like that we got better on, but still wasn't where it needs to be.
17: You know where Marshall's going, by the way. Frog's run game was much improved from week one to week two. That could be a real advantage tonight against Arkansas State, huh?
29: Absolutely. Listen, 285 yards on the ground for TCU, the most since 2022, and they ran for 360
2: against Oklahoma. Listen, TCU needs to make Arkansas State fit the run tonight. Arkansas State is 124th nationally in rushing yards per game allowed on defense. And guess what? Jeremy Payne is averaging 6.5 yards per carry. And so what it comes down to is before TCU tests out the roof, tests out the lights, they have to make sure that Arkansas State has their foundation ready to go.
17: Yeah, and Sonny D talked about that. Sonny Dykes did. He liked what he saw defensively, but he knows there is much more work to be done on that side of the ball.
3: The second half, I thought, you know, they had 9 possessions, and I think they made 1 first down. So I thought we finished the game strong. We played a lot of guys. I was very encouraged by the way our young players played, the effort, attention to detail, you know, the execution I thought was really good defensively. You know, I think the one thing we've got to do is find a way to start games a little bit better. You know, we've given up drives early.